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1: President Trump is claiming the Washington, D.C. reflecting pool is being vandalized. Lisa Taylor reports.
2: Trump made the claim on social media last night, writing, "We've had some real problems with vandalism at the beautiful reflecting pool." He did not provide evidence to support the claim. The post came after news reports this week began showing images of blue paint peeling from the bottom of the pool. The new coat of paint was part of a renovation project recently ordered by President Trump that cost nearly $15 million. Chemicals were also added to the pool this week to destroy the algae that was turning the water green. I'm Lisa Taylor.
1: What's being called the world's first museum dedicated to AI-generated art opened today in downtown Los Angeles. More from Jason Nathanson.
3: It's called Dataland, and creators say it's a living museum where the art changes in response to the visitors. The first interactive exhibit is called Machine Dreams Rainforest, which we're told is inspired by, quote, live data signals from 16 unique rainforest locations. As visitors walk around, the art reacts, and the museum is meant to feel responsive, adaptive, and alive. Some critics say AI has no place in art and have questioned the kind of power resources needed to keep something like Dataland running.
1: Father's Day is tomorrow and Americans are expected to spend big. The National Retail Federation's annual survey projects Father's Day spending to hit a record $28 billion this year. The survey said over half of those celebrating dads this year plan to treat them to a special outing. 60% plan on getting Father's Day cards. 58% say they're buying dad some new clothes. Average spend, $227. Happy Father's Day indeed. I'm Amp Harrell, USA Radio News.
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6: Tonight for Sheboygan, Indian River, and the Straits of Mackinac. Partly cloudy skies, low 46. Sunny Father's Day. Tomorrow's high 72. Mostly sunny Monday, high 73. That's your forecast. I'm Tim O'Brien.
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3: Here we are again, Michigan. 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Mass attacks can be prevented. There are always warning signs. It starts with a grievance.
4: 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I know you all have something to do with it!
3: It's social media. 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Bought a gun, ammo. He had a plan. People saw the clues, but were too afraid to tell anyone. Stop a plot. Speak up.
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1: USA Radio News, I'm Jim Rinaldi. A Florida senator is pushing anti-fraud bills.
2: Florida Republican Senator Ashley Moody is introducing two bills aimed at strengthening fraud protections in federal programs and targeting scams against children and seniors. The measures would increase oversight of children assistance programs and encourage states to form task forces to investigate elder financial exploitation. Supporters say the effort builds on broader federal initiatives to reduce waste, fraud, and abuse while improving coordination between state and federal law enforcement. Ron Warner, USA Radio News.
1: Republican Congressman Randy Fine is pushing back against Vice President Vance's warning to Israel. During a recent interview with Real America's Voice, the Florida lawmaker said Vance's comments were absolutely inappropriate and frankly disgusting. Fine's comments follow. Vance's critique of Israel's leadership for speaking out against the Memorandum of Understanding signed by the U.S. and Iran. Vance's comments also sparked pushback from other conservatives like Fox News host Brian Kilmeade, who said he was shocked by the vice president's criticism of Israel. The FDA is broadening access to over-the-counter naloxone nasal spray, a medication used to reverse opioid overdoses. Officials say the move is aimed at improving rapid access during emergencies and reducing deaths tied to opioid use, as the drug becomes more widely available without a prescription. Italy's Prime Minister Giorgia Meloni is accusing President Trump of making up a story about her begging for a photo at the Group of Seven summit. Meloni made a post on social media pushing back against President Trump's claims and said, "There is one thing he must remember. Neither I nor Italy ever beg." According to Prime Minister Meloni, she was astounded by Trump's comments. From America's News Network, USA Radio News.
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1: Another round of severe weather is headed toward the central U.S. Forecasters say there's a good chance of severe thunderstorms today from Missouri to Wyoming, with the most intense weather in parts of Kansas and Nebraska. The storms are capable of producing large hail, damaging winds, and possible tornadoes. On Sunday, the storms will move eastward through Missouri and into Kentucky and southern Illinois. There will also be a chance of severe storms Monday moving into the mid-Atlantic states. Legendary television director, writer, and producer James Burrows has died at the age of 85.
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6: The 11-time Emmy winner Burrows co-created and directed nearly every episode of the hit sitcom Cheers. He also was a featured director for Frasier, Friends, Will and Grace, The Big Bang Theory, Taxi, The Mary Tyler Moore Show, and The Bob Newhart Show. The Burrows family statement reads, quote, "We celebrate the extraordinary life and enduring legacy of James Jimmy Burrows, who passed away peacefully today, surrounded by his loving family."

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1: The FDA has approved the first single-dose generic treatment for influenza, expanding access to a fast-acting antiviral option ahead of flu season. Officials say the medication is designed to treat uncomplicated flu infections early and could help reduce symptom duration while increasing availability and lowering costs for patients nationwide. I'm Jim Rinaldi, USA Radio News.
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7: Weather. Tonight for Sheboygan, Indian River, and the Straits of Mackinac. Partly cloudy skies, low 46. Sunny Father's Day. Tomorrow's high 72. Mostly sunny Monday, high 73. That's your forecast. I'm Tim O'Brien.
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0: Serving Sheboygan and the Straits area for 70 years. 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Sheboygan.
1: USA Radio News, I'm Judd Brady. Vice President J.D. Vance is on his way to Switzerland for the talks with Iran. The Vice President departed this afternoon. Talks were postponed due to the fact that the White House said there were logistical issues. The Vice President confirmed that negotiations are already getting underway with the arrival of Jared Kushner and Steve Witkoff earlier today. The Vice President's remarks come as Iran has announced it is closing the Strait of Hormuz due to continued Israeli attacks in Lebanon. Whether open or closed, it could be some time before shipping operations return to normal in the Strait of Hormuz, according to experts.
2: The head of an international tankers association says the Strait of Hormuz is blocked with about 80 mines that still need to be cleared. The director of InterTanko says some tankers made it through Thursday after an agreement was signed between the U.S. and Iran only by sneaking along the rocky coast of Oman or traveling through Iranian waters known as Tehran's toll booth. Industry experts predict shipping traffic won't return to normal this year. I'm Rory O'Neill.
1: Latest word on the situation with Israel is that Israel and Hezbollah have reached a ceasefire to stop the fighting in Lebanon for now, according to multiple reports. This comes just after the two sides had traded attacks and tested the strength of the U.S.-Iran deal that was signed by President Trump earlier in the week. Lebanon claiming that 18 civilians were killed in the latest attack by Israel against Hezbollah. In the meantime, Republican Congressman Randy Fine pushing back against Vice President J.D. Vance's warning to Israel. During a recent interview with Real America's Voice, the Florida lawmaker said Vance's comments were absolutely inappropriate and, quite frankly, he said, disgusting. President Trump to be at Camp David for the remainder of the weekend. From America's News Network, you're listening to USA Radio News.
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1: Looks like it's going to be another big weekend at the summer box office with one movie leading the way.
2: I remembered I loved you. Came back when it mattered. I saw you standing there in the light of the window wearing that same smile.
1: Toy Story 5 may be the biggest movie of the year so far. Deadline says that the latest entry into the Disney Pixar franchise is not only on track to have the biggest debut weekend of 2026, but potentially the largest one over the last 2 years. Report says that Toy Story 5 projected to make over $170 million at nearly 4,500 theaters across North America. The final numbers remain to be seen, of course, but fans are expected to turn out for the second weekend of Steven Spielberg's new movie Disclosure Day as well. Another Hollywood icon has left us. James Burroughs passed at the age of 85.
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4: The 11-time Emmy winner Burroughs co-created and directed nearly every episode of the hit sitcom Cheers. He also was a featured director for Frasier, Friends, Will and Grace, The Big Bang Theory, Taxi, The Mary Tyler Moore Show, and The Bob Newhart Show. The Burroughs family statement reads, quote, "We celebrate the extraordinary life and enduring legacy of James Jimmy Burroughs, who passed away peacefully today, surrounded by his loving family." I'm Matt Mattinson.
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9: Weather. Tonight for Sheboygan, Indian River, and the Straits of Mackinac. Partly cloudy skies, low 46. Sunny Father's Day, tomorrow's high 72. Mostly sunny Monday, high 73. That's your forecast. I'm Tim O'Brien.
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1: Well, I guess it was back in 63 when eating my cooking got the better of me, so I asked this little girl I was going with to be my wife. Well, she said she would, so I said I do. But I'd have said I wouldn't if I'd have just knew how saying I do was gonna screw up all of my life. Well, the first few years weren't all that bad. I'll never forget the good times we had.

mind it every month when I send her the child support. Well, it wasn't too long till the lust all died, and I'll admit I wasn't too surprised the day I come home and found my suitcase sitting out on the porch. Well, I tried to get in, she changed the lock. Then I found this note taped on the mailbox that said, "Goodbye, Turkey, my attorney will be in touch." So I decided right then and there I was gonna do what's right, give her her fair share. But brother,

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Why, they give her the color television set, then they give her the house, the kids, and both of the car. See? Well, then they start talking about child support, alimony, and the cost of the court. Didn't take me long to figure out how far in the toilet I was. I'm telling you, they have made a mistake, cause it adds up to more than this cowboy makes. Besides, everything I ever had worth taking, they've already took. While she's living like a queen on alimony, I'm working two shifts.

0: I let my wife told it I'm gonna be carrying food stamps. 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I'm gonna be just. That's not funny, huh?
1: Big Country Gold, classic country.

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0: We're 70 years old, and we're WCBY. Sheboygan.
1: USA Radio News, I'm Chuck Brady. Vice President J.D. Vance on his way to Switzerland for talks between the U.S. and Iran. The vice president departed this afternoon, one day after the talks were supposed to start in Geneva. They were postponed due to what the White House called logistical issues. The vice president confirmed negotiations are already getting underway with the arrival of Jared Kushner and Steve Witkoff earlier today. His remarks come as Iran has announced it's closing the Strait of Hormuz due to continued Israeli attacks in Lebanon. President Trump is threatening to impose tolls on the Strait of Hormuz if an Iran deal doesn't happen in 60 days. The president raised the possibility in a social media post Saturday after Iran announced closing the vital waterway due to the ceasefire violations. The president said there will be no tolls during or after the ceasefire period unless they're imposed by the United States. Trump added if the deal is not completed by then, the U.S. would impose tolls for services rendered as the guardian angel to the countries of the Middle East. The president monitoring the situation is spending the weekend at Camp David. Meanwhile, President Trump is doubling down on his criticism of Italy's prime minister.
2: Trump told an Italian journalist this week that Prime Minister Giorgia Meloni had begged him to take a photo with her at the G7 summit. On Friday, Meloni pushed back against Trump's claims and said there is one thing he must remember, neither I nor Italy ever beg. She added that it is regrettable that Trump is more accommodating to enemies of the West than he is to U.S. allies. On Friday, Trump doubled down on his criticism of Meloni and said, I don't want her as a fan because she was not there to help the U.S. with the Strait of Hormuz. I'm Lisa Taylor.
1: Tomorrow marks the start, officially, of summer. It is also the longest day of the year. From America's News Network, USA Radio News.
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1: Looks like weather could play a big part in the news this weekend. Another round of severe weather headed towards the central part of the United States. Forecasters say there's a good chance of severe thunderstorm activity today all the way from Missouri to Wyoming. The most intense weather will be in parts of Kansas and Nebraska. Storms capable of producing large hail, damaging winds, maybe even tornadoes. On Sunday, the storms will move eastward towards Missouri and into Kentucky, southern Illinois. There'll also be a chance of severe storms Monday, moving into the mid-Atlantic states. Three deaths blamed on a tropical storm that slammed into the Gulf Coast. Louisiana and Mississippi were hit hard this week by Tropical Storm Arthur, which dumped up to 2 feet of rain from East Texas to the Carolinas. The storm killed two people in Texas, including a 53-year-old woman near San Antonio who drowned in rising floodwaters while driving her car, a teenager who drowned in a flood north of Houston, and a Mississippi man who was part of a road cleanup crew just outside of Jackson, Mississippi. In sports, the U.S. men's soccer team has clinched the top spot in the World Cup. The U.S. is one of 48 teams participating in the FIFA World Cup at locations around North America and is playing in Group D, which also includes Australia, Paraguay, and Turkey. Friday, the U.S. beat Australia 2-0, clinching first place in Group D after Turkey lost to Paraguay on Friday night. All four teams in Group D still have one game remaining. I'm Chuck Brady. 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
4: Weather. Overnight for Sheboygan, Indian River, and the Straits of Mackinac. Partly cloudy skies, low 46. Sunny Sunday, high 72. Monday mostly sunny, high 73. That's your forecast. I'm Tim O'Brien.
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1: USA Radio News, I'm Chuck Brady. President Donald Trump says there are no limits to his power when it comes to dealing with Iran. His comments come during an interview with Axios. The president was questioned about his original promise that the war would end with an unconditional surrender. And he says, well, it probably is already an unconditional surrender. NATO Secretary General Mark Rutte is headed to the nation's capital next week. According to a military announcement, Rutte is set to meet with the president at the White House during his three-day trip to the U.S. President Donald Trump has criticized NATO allies for not supporting the U.S. in the situation with Iran and for declining to offer their bases for U.S. aircraft set to be deployed to the Middle East. Not everybody is happy with the Iranian agreement. Republican Senator Josh Hawley of Missouri says he has questions about one provision, which is a potential $300 billion rebuilding and economic development fund for Iran.
2: I wouldn't want to give Iran any money. So let's see what's in it and how it's structured and so forth.
1: Hawley's colleague in the Senate, outgoing Louisiana Republican Senator Bill Cassidy, says he too is concerned about how the money might be spent.
3: Some of it support things that we don't care for.
1: On the Democrat side of the aisle, New Jersey Senator Cory Booker, quite critical of the agreement as well.
4: This was not only a blunder and a mistake, but it's a costly one. And perhaps the biggest presidential failure that we've seen in 20 years.
1: Meanwhile, summer is officially here.
5: Astronomers say the summer solstice will occur at 4:25 a.m. Eastern Sunday morning when the Earth's axis makes its northernmost tilt towards the sun. That gives the sun a longer path to move across the northern sky. On Sunday, the sun will rise early at 5:32 a.m. Eastern and won't set until 8:32 p.m., making it the longest day of the year. I'm Michael Kastner.
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1: So far, it's been a violent weekend in the United States with at least 13 people injured in a drive-by shooting on Chicago's South Side late Friday night. Chicago police say two gunmen pulled up alongside a group of people, opening fire before fleeing in a red SUV. Officers responded to the scene shortly after 11 p.m. last night. The victims range in age from 17 to 47 years old. Police say one person is dead, five others injured after a shooting Friday night in Kansas City, Missouri. Officers responded after hearing gunshots around 10 in the evening. They found two adult women conscious and alert. A man identified as David Beck III was pronounced dead at the scene. Both women were taken to the local hospital. Two Manhattan men are facing federal charges after investigators say they imported date rape drugs for distribution across the five boroughs.
9: The drug GBL is all.

0: also known as a lethal date rape drug and goes by the street names Blue Nitro and Revivorant. Those who take it become relaxed and euphoric. The New York Post reports 34-year-old Rodrigo Castro and 48-year-old Mark Dygden are accused of bringing in 7 tons of GBL starting in August of 2023. They've been charged with conspiring to distribute a controlled substance. U.S. Attorney Jay Clayton called GBL liquid poison and said one dose could be deadly. Both men have pleaded not guilty. In New York, I'm Lisa Salvati.
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5: Overnight for Sheboygan, Indian River, and the Straits of Mackinac, partly cloudy skies, low 46. Sunny Sunday, high 72. Monday, mostly sunny, high 73. That's your forecast. I'm Tim O'Brien.
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It is a river. And that it drowns the tender reed. And some say love. It's like a razor. And that it leaves your soul to bleed.

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I don't remember what I said, but at the time it sounded cool. She pushed her drink away and never looked at me. She just paid the tab, tipped the man.

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1: USA Radio News, I'm Jim Rinaldi. A new national poll says Americans feel that the country has achieved the ideals of the Founding Fathers. The NBC News poll of 3,000 adults nationally found that 80% think the U.S. doesn't emphasize civic education or the teaching of government and democracy. The poll found that Americans, regardless of age or political affiliation, believe that civic education is lacking. Americans also showed a distrust in institutions and their government, with only 12% of adults saying they have confidence in Congress and 18% having confidence in the federal government. Views of local government were slightly higher, with a 27% vote of confidence, while national news media was also believed untrustworthy, with only 11% of Americans expressing confidence in media. Federal officials say the alleged leader of a planned UFC attack was an illegal alien from Mexico who was living in the Midwest.
2: The Department of Homeland Security says Abraham Alvarez of Nebraska was the alleged ringleader of a plot targeting a UFC event at the White House. Investigators say the plan involved explosive drones and sniper attacks. Five suspects face federal charges. ISIS placed a detainer on Alvarez. Anthony Lucero, USA Radio News.
1: President Trump is claiming the Washington, D.C. reflecting pool is being vandalized. Trump made the claim on social media last night and wrote, "We've had some real problems with vandalism at the beautiful reflecting pool." He did not provide evidence to support his claim. The post came after news reports this week began showing images of blue paint peeling from the bottom of the pool. The new coat of paint was part of a renovation project recently ordered by President Trump that cost nearly $15 million. From America's News Network, USA Radio News.
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1: M&M makers Mars will start releasing artificial dye-free candies in August. The move comes after pressure from Health and Human Services Secretary Robert F. Kennedy Jr. Kennedy has consistently criticized the use of artificial dyes in U.S. food products, calling them a key driver in numerous American health epidemics. Kennedy's HHS added Mars to a list of 27 corporations that have pledged to remove artificial dyes from certain products in his office's effort to eliminate petroleum-based food dyes from the food supply. Extreme heat is expected to hit parts of Los Angeles County next week. Daniel Martindale with a preview.
4: The National Weather Service says the heat will peak between Tuesday morning and Thursday evening. An extreme heat watch has been issued for Wood.

0: Woodland Hills, Pomona, Pasadena, Santa Clarita, and other areas during that time. High temperatures in those areas could range from the upper 80s to 100 degrees. For now, below average temperatures are expected to continue through the end of the weekend. Another cool down is expected next weekend. I'm Daniel Martindale.
1: Amazon Prime Day kicks off June 23rd and runs through the 26th. It's evolved into one of the biggest shopping events of the year. Competition is fierce, especially for the lightning deals or flash sales that are only available for a few hours. Fill your cart now, especially when it comes to things like electronics, tech, or home essentials, which tend to have the biggest discounts. You can always take them out of your cart later if you don't want them. I'm Jim Rinaldi, USA Radio News.
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4: Overnight for Sheboygan, Indian River, and the Straits of Mackinac, partly cloudy skies, low 46. Sunny Sunday, high 72. Monday, mostly sunny, high 73. That's your forecast. I'm Tim O'Brien.
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1: USA Radio News, I'm Jim Rinaldi. A new national poll says Americans feel that the country has achieved the ideals of the Founding Fathers. The NBC News poll of 3,000 adults nationally found that 80% think the U.S. doesn't emphasize civic education or the teaching of government and democracy. The poll found that Americans, regardless of age or political affiliation, believe that civic education is lacking. Americans also showed a distrust in institutions and their government, with only 12% of adults saying they have confidence in Congress and 18% having confidence in the federal government. Views of local government were slightly higher, with a 27% vote of confidence, while national news media was also believed untrustworthy, with only 11% of Americans expressing confidence in media. Federal officials say the alleged leader of a planned UFC attack was an illegal alien from Mexico who was living in the Midwest.
2: The Department of Homeland Security says Abraham Alvarez of Nebraska was the alleged ringleader of a plot targeting a UFC event at the White House. Investigators say the plan involved explosive drones and sniper attacks. Five suspects faced federal charges. ISIS placed a detainer on Alvarez. Anthony Lucero, USA Radio News.
1: President Trump is claiming the Washington, D.C. reflecting pool is being vandalized. Trump made the claim on social media last night and wrote, "We've had some real problems with vandalism at the beautiful reflecting pool." He did not provide evidence to support his claim. The post came after news reports this week began showing images of blue paint peeling from the bottom of the pool. The new coat of paint was part of a renovation project recently ordered by President Trump that cost nearly $15 million. From America's News Network, USA Radio News.
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1: M&M makers Mars will start releasing artificial dye-free candies in August. The move comes after pressure from Health and Human Services Secretary Robert F. Kennedy Jr. Kennedy has consistently criticized the use of artificial dyes in U.S. food products, calling them a key driver in numerous American health epidemics. Kennedy's HHS added Mars to a list of 27 corporations that have pledged to remove artificial dyes from certain products in his office's effort to eliminate petroleum-based food dyes from the food supply. Extreme heat is expected to hit parts of Los Angeles County next week. Daniel Martindale with a preview.
4: The National Weather Service says the heat will peak between Tuesday morning and Thursday evening. An extreme heat watch has been issued for Woodland Hills, Pomona, Pasadena, Santa Clarita, and other areas during that time. High temperatures in those areas could range from the upper 80s to 100 degrees. For now, below average temperatures are expected to continue through the end of the weekend. Another cool down is expected next weekend. I'm Daniel Martindale.
1: 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I'm Jim Rinaldi, USA Radio News.
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6: Overnight for Sheboygan, Indian River, and the Straits of Mackinac. Partly cloudy skies, low 46. Sunny Sunday, high 72. Monday mostly sunny, high 73. That's your forecast. I'm Tim O'Brien.
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0: 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Sheboygan.
1: USA Radio News, I'm Jim Rinaldi. A new national poll says Americans feel that the country has achieved the ideals of the Founding Fathers. The NBC News poll of 3,000 adults nationally found that 80% think the U.S. doesn't emphasize civic education or the teaching of government and democracy. The poll found that Americans, regardless of age or political affiliation, believe that civic education is lacking. Americans also showed a distrust in institutions and their government, with only 12% of adults saying they have confidence in Congress and 18% having confidence in the federal government. Views of local government were slightly higher, with a 27% vote of confidence, while national news media was also believed untrustworthy, with only 11% of Americans expressing confidence in media. Federal officials say the alleged leader of a planned UFC attack was an illegal alien from Mexico who was living in the Midwest.
2: The Department of Homeland Security says Abraham Alvarez of Nebraska was the alleged ringleader of a plot targeting a UFC event at the White House. Investigators say the plan involved explosive drones and sniper attacks. Five suspects face federal charges. ISIS placed a detainer on Alvarez. Anthony Lucero, USA Radio News.
1: President Trump is claiming the Washington, D.C. reflecting pool is being vandalized. Trump made the claim on social media last night and wrote, "We've had some real problems with vandalism at the beautiful reflecting pool." He did not provide evidence to support his claim. The post came after news reports this week began showing images of blue paint peeling from the bottom of the pool. The new coat of paint was part of a renovation project recently ordered by President Trump that cost nearly $15 million. From America's News Network, USA Radio News.
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1: M&M makers Mars will start releasing artificial dye-free candies in August. The move comes after pressure from Health and Human Services Secretary Robert F. Kennedy Jr. Kennedy has consistently criticized the use of artificial dyes in U.S. food products, calling them a key driver in numerous American health epidemics. Kennedy's HHS added Mars to a list of 27 corporations that have pledged to remove artificial dyes from certain products in his office's effort to eliminate petroleum-based food dyes from the food supply. Extreme heat is expected to hit parts of Los Angeles County next week. Daniel Martindale with a preview.
5: The National Weather Service says the heat will peak between Tuesday morning and Thursday evening. An extreme heat watch has been issued for Woodland Hills, Pomona, Pasadena, Santa Clarita, and other areas during that time. High temperatures

0: Temperatures in those areas could range from the upper 80s to 100 degrees. For now, below average temperatures are expected to continue through the end of the weekend. Another cool down is expected next weekend. I'm Daniel Martindale.
1: Amazon Prime Day kicks off June 23rd and runs through the 26th. It's evolved into one of the biggest shopping events of the year. Competition is fierce, especially for the lightning deals or flash sales that are only available for a few hours. 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You can always take them out of your cart later if you don't want them. I'm Jim Rinaldi, USA Radio News.
2: 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I just want to warn you, traffic is tough out there.
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7: Overnight for Sheboygan, Indian River, and the Straits of Mackinac. Partly cloudy skies, low 46. Sunny Sunday, high 72. Monday, mostly sunny, high 73. That's your forecast. I'm Tim O'Brien.
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1: Some people say a man is made out of mud. A poor man's made out of muscle and blood. Muscle and blood and skin and bones. 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

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I loaded 16 tons of number 9 coal, and the straw boss said, "Well, bless my soul, you load 16 tons. 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
1: USA Radio News, I'm Jim Rinaldi. A new national poll says Americans feel that the country has achieved the ideals of the Founding Fathers. The NBC News pool of 3,000 adults nationally found that 80%

0: percent think the U.S. doesn't emphasize civic education or the teaching of government and democracy. The poll found that Americans, regardless of age or political affiliation, believe that civic education is lacking. Americans also showed a distrust in institutions and their government, with only 12% of adults saying they have confidence in Congress and 18% having confidence in the federal government. Views of local government were slightly higher, with a 27% vote of confidence, while national news media was also believed untrustworthy, with only 11% of Americans expressing confidence in media. Federal officials say the alleged leader of a planned UFC attack was an illegal alien from Mexico who was living in the Midwest.
1: The Department of Homeland Security says Abraham Alvarez of Nebraska was the alleged ringleader of a plot targeting a UFC event at the White House. Investigators say the plan involved explosive drones and sniper attacks. Five suspects faced federal charges. ISIS placed a detainer on Alvarez. Anthony Lucero, USA Radio News.
0: President Trump is claiming the Washington, D.C. reflecting pool is being vandalized. Trump made the claim on social media last night and wrote, "We've had some real problems with vandalism at the beautiful reflecting pool." He did not provide evidence to support his claim. The post came after news reports this week began showing images of blue paint peeling from the bottom of the pool. The new coat of paint was part of a renovation project recently ordered by President Trump that cost nearly $15 million. From America's News Network, USA Radio News.
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0: M&M makers Mars will start releasing artificial dye-free candies in August. The move comes after pressure from Health and Human Services Secretary Robert F. Kennedy Jr. Kennedy has consistently criticized the use of artificial dyes in U.S. food products, calling them a key driver in numerous American health epidemics. Kennedy's HHS added Mars to a list of 27 corporations that have pledged to remove artificial dyes from certain products in his office's effort to eliminate petroleum-based food dyes from the food supply. Extreme heat is expected to hit parts of Los Angeles County next week. Daniel Martindale with a preview.
3: The National Weather Service says the heat will peak between Tuesday morning and Thursday evening. An extreme heat watch has been issued for Woodland Hills, Pomona, Pasadena, Santa Clarita, and other areas during that time. High temperatures in those areas could range from the upper 80s to 100 degrees. For now, below average temperatures are expected to continue through the end of the weekend. Another cool down is expected next weekend. I'm Daniel Martindale.
0: Amazon Prime Day kicks off June 23rd and runs through the 26th. It's evolved into one of the biggest shopping events of the year. Competition is fierce, especially for the lightning deals or flash sales that are only available for a few hours. Fill your cart now, especially when it comes to things like electronics, tech, or home essentials, which tend to have the biggest discounts. You can always take them out of your cart later if you don't want them. I'm Jim Rinaldi, USA Radio News.
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6: Overnight for Sheboygan, Indian River, and the Straits of Mackinac. Partly cloudy skies, low 46. Sunny Sunday, high 72. Monday mostly sunny, high 73. That's your forecast. I'm Tim O'Brien.
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0: Serving Sheboygan in the Straits area for 70 years. 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Sheboygan.
1: USA Radio News, I'm Jim Rinaldi. An International Tankers Association says shipping operations in the Strait of Hormuz will not return to normal until dozens of mines are cleared. The director of Intertanko, the Association of Independent Tanker Owners,
2: says the Middle East shipping lanes blocked with about 80 mines still needed to be cleared. Some tankers made it through Thursday after an agreement was signed between the U.S. and Iran. Those ships reportedly had to sneak along the rocky coast of Oman or travel through Iranian waters known as Tehran's toll booth. Industry experts say they don't expect shipping to return to normal in Hormuz anytime this year. John Summers, USA Radio News.
1: President Trump doesn't believe Iran will need to be bombed again. Before departing for Camp David for the weekend, Trump told a crowd at Joint Base Andrews that the 60-day window for further negotiations is underway. Now that the Memorandum of Understanding has been signed, Trump said the oil is already flowing out of the Strait of Hormuz, which Iran closed after the war began. The Justice Department has opened an investigation into Major League Baseball after three San Francisco Giants players wrote Bible verses on their Pride Night caps. After the players received a warning from MLB for violating the uniform policy, the DOJ opened a civil rights probe for religious discrimination. In a letter to Commissioner Rob Manfred, the DOJ said, "The Civil Rights Act prohibits MLB from unreasonably burdening the rights of players with religious objections." NASA scientists say El Nino conditions are underway in the tropical Pacific, signaling warmer sea surface temperatures that are shifting global weather patterns. Officials say the system is expected to influence storms, rainfall, and temperatures worldwide in the months ahead. From America's News Network, USA Radio News.
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1: Extreme heat is expected to hit parts of Los Angeles County next week.
3: The National Weather Service says the heat will peak between Tuesday morning and Thursday evening. An extreme heat watch has been issued for Woodland Hills, Pomona, Pasadena, Santa Clarita, and other areas during that time. High temperatures in those areas could range from the upper 80s to 100 degrees. For now, below average temperatures are expected to continue through the end of the weekend. Another cool down is expected next weekend. I'm Daniel Martindale.
1: Amazon Prime Day kicks off June 23rd and runs through the 26th. It's evolved into one of the biggest shopping events of the year. Competition is fierce, especially for the lightning deals or flash sales that are only available for a few hours. I'm Jim Rinaldi, USA Radio News.
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7: We were interested in how people could squeeze the most happiness out of their money. 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
6: 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The suicide rate among middle-aged whites has increased dramatically. What's behind the numbers? We'll have the story.
8: Having connections, asking for help, being able to accept help when someone else offers it, all of those things are really powerful.
6: 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Our show begins right after this.
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3: How do you decide how to spend your money? One expert says if you think money doesn't buy happiness, then you're just not spending it right. With the intriguing story, here's InfoTrack's Roy Mackey. Roy?
4: Thanks, Chris. Our guest is Dr. Elizabeth Dunn. She's a behavioral scientist, associate professor of psychology at the University of British Columbia, and the co-author of a book called Happy Money, The Science of Smarter Spending. So tell us a bit about your research. You examine how people make choices in spending their money.
5: Right. We were interested in how people could squeeze the most happiness out of their money. So in some of our research, we actually give people money and tell them how to spend it. And we look at what kinds of spending choices end up making them the happiest.
4: So you believe money can buy happiness?
5: I think it can buy happiness if people spend it right.
4: And I understand that there is an income level that once you reach that, making more money won't necessarily increase your happiness.
5: Well, it remains controversial, but there is some research suggesting that once people in the United States are making about $75,000 a year, additional income really doesn't have much of an impact at all on their day-to-day feelings of happiness.
4: Why do you think that is?
5: Well, I think part of the reason is that people don't necessarily spend their money right. When we get more money, we invest it in things like bigger homes, faster cars, things that don't necessarily provide us with much in the way of happiness.
4: Now, in your book, you write about five principles that can help people get more happiness out of the money that they spend. Let's just briefly touch on some of those. The first one is you should buy experiences.
5: Right. So the idea here is that people get more happiness from buying experiences like trips, concerts, special meals, than from buying material things like couches and flat screen TVs.
4: So probably a vacation is a wise investment then.
5: A vacation is a great investment.
4: Your second principle is make it a treat.
5: Right. You know, it seems like life would be perfect if we could just have everything we love all the time, unfettered access to all the best things in life. But actually, having our favorite things less often can enhance our ability to enjoy them. For me, I used to get myself a latte every day. At first, especially when I was a graduate student and it represented a significant portion of my income, the latte was really a treat, something that gave me a little shot of pleasure every day. But soon it just became part of my daily habit. And I found myself one day just sucking it down on my way into work and realized it was no longer a source of pleasure. I was forking over almost $5 for something that didn't provide any more pleasure than just a simple cup of coffee. So now what I do is I just make myself some coffee, and then occasionally I treat myself to that latte, and now it's something that, again, is a real source of pleasure for me.
4: Your third recommendation on how to get more happiness from the money we spend is buying time.
5: Before you reach for your wallet, ask yourself, how will this purchase affect the way I spend my time? And many of the things we buy don't actually have any bearing on the way we spend our time. Things like a new pair of shoes, as much as I might want them, those shoes are unlikely to have a big impact on the way I spend my time. In contrast, some of our purchases, for example, paying for a house cleaner can actually change the way we use our time and free us from some of the least pleasant time that we spend on a day-to-day basis.
4: Something like commuting is also an example of that, right?
5: Commuting is a big one. So taking a job with an hour-long commute has an effect on happiness that's equivalent to not having a job at all. Being unemployed is terrible for happiness, but having to drive a long way to your job is also a real detriment for happiness.
4: Next on your list of advice is pay now, consume later.
5: Pretty much everything in modern society

0: society propels us toward consuming right away and sometimes paying for it much later. We suggest people should do exactly the opposite. So, for example, if you're going to take a vacation at the end of the summer, we would suggest that you should pay for it right now, get that pain of paying out of the way, and then you get to enjoy looking forward to it all summer. And when the vacation finally rolls around, it feels free because you paid for it so long ago.
1: So it's all about anticipation, I guess.
0: Anticipation is a really powerful source of happiness. And in one simple study, people actually ended up enjoying a Hershey's Kiss more when they had to wait 30 minutes to eat it compared to when they got to eat it right away.
1: And your final key principle is invest in others.
0: Yeah, and this is probably the one that's closest to our own hearts. My co-author and I began with this idea that, you know, maybe people might actually get more happiness from spending money on themselves rather than on others. And in fact, we find that around the world, even in poor countries, people get more happiness when they use their money to benefit other people.
1: Interesting. This is all great advice. Why do you think we all have such a problem putting these principles into action, though?
0: Well, I think there are so many challenges on a day-to-day basis of like resisting the lure of products that don't allow us to put these principles into action. So for example, when we're faced with a material thing, we notice all of the lovely features that it has. For example, if you're looking at the latest iPhone, it's like, oh, it can do all of these things that my earlier iPhone couldn't do. And so it seems really appealing in the moment. These very concrete features of products can sort of lure us in, even if we realize that it would be better to stick with our old phone and invest that money in a family vacation.
1: Any final words of advice for people who are considering, should we go out and splurge and buy a car or continue to save our money? Just any general pieces of advice for people today?
0: Well, my, I guess, biggest piece of advice for people considering a splurge is, first off, that savings are actually a really good source of happiness. So we talk a lot about how to spend money, but saving money is also important for happiness. But the biggest factor in money and happiness is actually debt. So if you are in debt and if that is worrying you, then the single best thing you could probably do with your money is to pay off that debt.
1: And any advice for couples? Because a lot of times couples have two entirely different philosophies on spending.
0: Money can really be a source of significant distress within marriages. In fact, debt is particularly problematic in the context of marriage. I know my husband and I certainly have different approaches to spending. I tend to be more willing to fork over money for some kind of nice experience than my husband is. So, you know, I think actually that can be a strength because he sort of reins me in and I help to let him kind of indulge once in a while and make it a treat.
1: Just to kind of wrap things up, if you were going to choose one thing that the average person could benefit by going out and spending money on out of your list of principles, can you put your finger on one thing?
0: Well, I think the idea of our principles is that they're meant to be fairly broad because everybody has sort of their own idiosyncratic preferences. But if I had to kind of focus people on one idea, I think it would be consider whether a purchase will affect the way you spend your time, because time is really the ultimate currency. And so whether you're sort of a busy parent considering whether to, you know, invest in a babysitter for a night off versus buying a high chair, or maybe you're a retired couple trying to decide whether to, you know, downsize to a smaller home so that you can afford to spend half the year in a beautiful part of the world, I think the same idea can be applied, which is ask yourself, will this purchase impact the way I spend my time?
1: Fascinating topic. Dr. Elizabeth Dunn, behavioral scientist and co-author of a book called Happy Money, The Science of Smarter Spending. Thank you for joining us on InfoTrack.
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3: Now, InfoTrack continues. Once again, here's Chris Whitting.
4: It's a disturbing statistic. The suicide rate among middle-aged Americans has increased significantly during the past decade. What's behind the rise? For some answers, we welcome Dr. Eric Kane, chair of the Department of Psychiatry at the University of Rochester Medical Center and director of the Injury Control Research Center for Suicide Prevention. First of all, what type of an increase are we looking at among middle-aged Americans? How big an increase was that over the past decade?
5: Well, it's certainly approaching 30%, and it's very, very important to understand how this affects the overall picture in the United States. The suicide rate among youth has remained basically flat, youth being 24 and under. The suicide rate among people over 65 actually has been declining since the early 1990s. But overall in the United States, the suicide rate has gone up for the whole population together between 15 and 20% over the past 10 or 11 years. And all of that has been a result of what's been going on in the middle years. It's kind of as if this middle layer is pushing up and pulling all the rest of the folks along with them.
4: And are these primarily people in one racial group or different groups?
5: It's predominantly whites. And it's important to remember that in the United States, the bulk of suicide is among whites. There are really some very, very substantial ethnic and racial differences in suicide, in the same way that, you know, we see that with homicide and we see that with motor vehicle accidents and other things. And it's very clear that the real driver of this at a numerical level has been among white Americans. American Indians and Alaskan Natives also have seen a sharp increase in the middle years. The difference, though, is those are relatively small populations. As I talk about the national rate, they haven't contributed very much to the national rate. But in fact, in that group, it's even been more a powerful finding. It's just that it's a much smaller group.
4: Why has this increased? What is causing this increase in suicides among middle-aged Americans?
5: Well, you know, you're asking me things that I really wish I knew the answers to, and obviously commands us to do more research and more understanding, because we really don't understand. And I have to say that what I will describe are theories, are hunches, in some ways well informed by past research, but not always in the United States. And so we want to be very, very careful. Certainly it looks like one important element has been the economy. It isn't, though, that it's solely among the unemployed folks that the suicide rate goes up, but the economy provides this sort of fundamental background. Now, I mentioned a second issue. The baby boomer group, for reasons that we don't entirely understand, has seemed to have a higher level of depression. It seemed to carry overall a higher level of suicide. And as it chugs up the age ladder, it seems like an increased suicide rate kind of goes along with them. So this data that's coming out of CDC is not simply telling us about a very big problem right now. It is. But it's also warning us about a problem that we may have just around the corner.
4: We're talking on InfoTrack with Dr. Eric Kane, who is a chair of the Department of Psychiatry at the University of Rochester Medical Center and director of the Injury Control Research Center.

0: for suicide prevention. Dr. Kane, is there anything that might be done to prevent this, to perhaps educate people or inform them that they may be at risk for suicide?
1: Let's think about this at several levels. One level relates to the methods that people use. Most suicide in the United States is from firearms. There was some increase in recent years in firearm suicide. There was a bigger increase in hanging and overdoses. So they all are very important. A second issue that we have to look at, and this may sound kind of getting away from the suicide moment, is we know that a lot of people in the middle years have drinking and drug problems. So many of the women in the middle years who die by suicide have smoldering, long-lasting substance use problems, a lot of times with prescribed opiates. Where do they get those prescriptions? They get them from their docs. They get them from their families. And so we have to think about how do we have a better sense of helping people who have drug habits. And of course, the most problematic substance in some ways is alcohol, because alcohol is a real inflamer of family relationship problems. It's an inflamer of social difficulties, and a big number of people who die by suicide, whatever else they're using, they're often full of alcohol. And part of our approach to prevention is to understand that we've got to address those common foundational elements. And let me tell you why. It's very hard to get someone at the edge of the cliff. If someone's really decided, I'm dying, they don't give out a lot of signals often. Sometimes they do. People always talk about warning signs and that sort of thing.

0: goes on and kills himself more often than the wife.
1: Well, when people are cut off or they're by themselves, it seems that they would be more at risk. And one of the theories says that whites tend to not have the same church support and extended families that other ethnic groups might have.
0: It's certainly true that having connections, asking for help, being able to accept help when someone else offers it, all of those things are really powerful. And how people put themselves in social groups is a really important thing. There certainly are a lot of white folks who go to church, but even so, you come across situations where all the folks in church didn't know, gee, I thought he was doing fine.
1: Sure.
0: And this gets to the idea that unless someone is willing to be open about these things, it's really hard for people to know when to help. That notion of connectedness and feeling like you belong, feeling like people care about you. And so how to help people be connected is a major challenge. You know, and you take something like the Army. You know, the Army's been working really, really hard, and they've still seen their suicide rate go up. And one of the complex things is you say to someone, you know, you need to be Army strong, and you need to help your buddies. But when your buddy comes along and says, I want to help you, does that mean you'll actually accept their help? Complicated.
1: You touched on this a moment ago, but are there some potential red flags to watch for if a friend or acquaintance might be at risk of suicide?
0: The challenge for warning signs is that most people have them, don't go on to kill themselves. So it's really hard to pick out that person who will versus that person who won't. I don't try to separate the two. If I see somebody going downhill, if I see them drinking more, if I see them becoming more argumentative, if I see them withdrawing or, you know, fighting with the family, getting in trouble at work, I want an employer to say, hey, man, you got to go to our employee assistance program, or how can we help you? How can we reach out to you? The family member doesn't have to say, hey, this guy's suicidal, my husband or brother or parent. What they need to say is, he really isn't doing well. You know, he's kind of going downhill. He's coming apart at the seams. Mm-hmm. Those are technical medical terms. He's coming apart at the seams. What are we going to do to help him? The challenge is that there are a lot of people who've had these problems for a long time. It's kind of, as I said, chronic and smoldering. It eventually gets really hard for families to reach out. You know, there's a part of them that just wants to say, I want you out of my life. And so there's a struggle between being a supportive, caring family member and a person who just says, hey, I don't need him in my world anymore. So there are obviously times where, you know, we see our loved ones and we say, look, I can help you. I want to help you. Please let me help you. I'm going to help you. And there are other times where, you know, we have to be more disciplined and say something to the effect of, I know it's really hard right now for us to be with you or for you to be with us, but, you know, we feel responsible. And, you know, there's no one size fits all, but the idea is that a lot of times people are distressed and we have to find ways, even when they get us distressed, of finding a way to help them.
1: Dr. Eric Kane, chair of the Department of Psychiatry at the University of Rochester Medical Center and director of the Injury Control Research Center for Suicide Prevention. Dr. Kane, thank you so much for joining us today on InfoTrack.
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1: The idea of a designated driver is fairly simple. One person in a group is designated to not drink and drive his or her companions home at the end of the night. Easy in concept, but apparently a little tougher in real life.

0: with a look. Once again, here's InfoTrack's Roy Mackey. Roy?
1: Thanks again, Chris. We're talking with Adam Berry, an assistant professor of health education and behavior at the University of Florida in Gainesville. So you were studying designated drivers and came up with some pretty shocking results. Tell us what you were studying.
2: Basically, what we were doing is trying to assess whether or not designated drivers were consuming alcohol. So what we did is we set out on six distinct Friday evenings from between 10 p.m. to 2:30 a.m. We did what we call intercept interviews. Stop people as they were leaving bars and on the public sidewalks outside of bars and restaurants. And we gave them a real quick, kind of structured interview. And then after that, we breathalyzed them using the same equipment that you'd find that a police officer would use should anyone be pulled over.
1: And tell us about the results, because they're pretty shocking.
2: Basically, what we found is that about 35% of designated drivers had been drinking. Of that group, half of them fell between 0.02 and 0.049 with the blood alcohol concentration. And the second half of that group, about 18%, fell at 0.05 blood alcohol concentration or higher. And actually, the average BAC of the group that was at 0.05 or higher was 0.09.
1: And just for a reference point, legal in most states is 0.08, is that right?
2: Yes, currently in the United States we have a legal limit of 0.08. But keep in mind, we're actually at the higher end of the spectrum on most developed countries. Places like Australia, Greece, Germany, Italy, Spain, they have legal limits of 0.05. And places like Russia actually have legal limits of 0.02. While countries such as Japan, Saudi Arabia, Turkey, they actually have blood alcohol concentrations of zero that are allowable.
1: So were you surprised by what you found?
2: You know, we went in without any real expectation. I guess the hope inside of you is that designated drivers would all have abstained from alcohol use. So I guess we were a little surprised, especially considering that they were exhibiting levels at which impairment was evident.
1: And I can just picture in my mind's eye, though, a typical designated driver college student who might think, hey, I could have one or two drinks and I'll still be fine.
2: Oh, sure. And I think a lot of people probably have that conception that, you know, I can have a few drinks and I'll be just okay. And, you know, that's just a really slippery slope. And that's the reason we really recommend that if you're going to drive, make sure that you don't drink at all. As you know, alcohol is a pretty insidious substance. So as someone drinks, their inhibitions are lowered. One drink might become two, two might become three. And so we really caution against any consumption if you're driving.
1: Why do you think the designated driver campaigns have obviously not been so successful?
2: You know, it's probably hard to pinpoint one reason in particular why a designated driver campaign wouldn't be effective right now. It could be that people aren't talking to one another prior to drinking. It could be that a group of friends aren't deciding, okay, who is going to be the designated driver tonight. It could also be that people think it's okay to have a few drinks while they're the designated driver. There's probably a lot of reasons out there why designated drivers might be drinking.
1: Now, there has been some, I don't know, criticism is the right word, I guess, discussion about your study in terms of the subjects of it. It was mostly college kids at a peak drinking time. Do you plan to do more research? And do you think that this would basically translate to, you know, anywhere in America?
2: Yeah, you know, criticisms that we're getting on the study are probably criticisms you could aim at most studies. It's really hard to get nationally representative samples, especially when you consider the methods we were using. So yeah, definitely more research is warranted. We need to sort of replicate this study in different areas, geographic areas, with even different samples, maybe even at different times. More research is warranted, but I think the findings are still rather interesting and have some important policy implications.
1: So based upon what you learned in this study, what advice do you think parents should be passing along to their college kids?
2: There's really two take-home points in my mind. The first is that as blood alcohol concentration rises, so does risk of being involved in a fatal alcohol-related traffic crash. And that's especially true for your younger drivers. And I think the second take-home point is that the only real safe and responsible option is to abstain from drinking if you're the designated driver.
1: Adam Berry, an assistant professor of health education and behavior at the University of Florida in Gainesville. Is there a place where people can learn more about this study?
2: The study's available online. You can find that through the journal, and that's the Journal of Studies of Alcohol and Drugs. And you can just Google that, and it should come up in their current issue.
1: Well, thank you very much for joining us on InfoTrack.
2: Thanks so much for your time.
1: And for InfoTrack, I'm Roy Mackey.
0: 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I'm Chris Whitting, inviting you to

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1: USA Radio News, I'm Jim Rinaldi. Dermatologists are sounding the alarm bells about a study looking at sunscreen misinformation being spread on TikTok. Matt Mattinson has more.
2: Canadian researchers from the University of Alberta analyzed nearly 1,000 of the most viewed sunscreen videos on the platform. The videos promoting misinformation about sunscreen got more engagement on the platform, despite making up a fraction of the most popular posts on the topic. The study found that only 6% of videos, the ones claiming sunscreen is toxic, causes cancer, or blocks your health, are driving the highest number of likes, comments, and shares. I'm Matt Mattinson.
1: Italy's Prime Minister Giorgia Meloni is accusing President Trump of making up a story about her begging for a photo at the Group of Seven summit. Meloni made a post on social media pushing back against President Trump's claims and said, "There is one thing he must remember. Neither I nor Italy ever beg." Authorities in the UK continue to face scrutiny over historic child sexual exploitation cases involving Islamic grooming gangs in several cities. Officials and investigators have acknowledged systemic failures in protection and reporting, while debates continue over the scope of the crimes, how they were handled, and reforms needed in safeguarding vulnerable minors. NATO Secretary General Mark Rutte is heading to the nation's capital next week. According to a military announcement, he is set to meet with President Trump at the White House on Friday during his three-day trip to the U.S. The visit will follow the announcement of a new six-month review of U.S. troop deployments in Europe. President Trump has criticized NATO allies for not supporting the U.S. in the Iran war and for declining to offer their bases for U.S. aircraft set to be deployed to the Middle East. From America's News Network, USA Radio News.
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1: Toy Story 5 may be the biggest movie of the year so far. Deadline says the latest entry in the Disney Pixar franchise is not only on track to have the biggest debut weekend of 2026, but potentially the largest over the last 2 years. The report says Toy Story 5 is projected to make over 100

0: $170 million at nearly 4,500 theaters across North America. The final numbers remain to be seen, though, as fans are also expected to turn out for the second weekend of Steven Spielberg's new movie Disclosure Day. The Department of Veterans Affairs says it is eliminating gender identity initiatives and reclassifying LGBTQ care coordinator roles as part of a broader policy shift away from diversity, equity, and inclusion programs. Officials say the changes will refocus VA resources on core medical services while restructuring how gender-related support is handled across the system. The Justice Department has opened an investigation into Major League Baseball after three San Francisco Giants players wrote Bible verses on their Pride Night caps. After the players received a warning from MLB for violating the uniform policy, the DOJ opened a civil rights probe for religious discrimination. In a letter to Commissioner Rob Manfred, the DOJ said, "The Civil Rights Act prohibits MLB from unreasonably burdening the rights of players with religious objections." I'm Jim Rinaldi, USA Radio News.
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3: Fort Sheboygan, Indian River, and the Straits of Mackinac on this Dad's Day. Sunny skies, high 72. Becoming partly cloudy tonight, low 46. Mostly sunny Monday, high 73. Tuesday, mostly sunny, high 75. Wednesday, a chance of showers, high 73. A look ahead to Thursday, a chance of showers, high 75. That's your forecast. I'm Tim O'Brien. 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
1: USA Radio News, I'm Jim Rinaldi. President Trump is threatening to impose tolls on the Strait of Hormuz if an Iran deal doesn't happen in 60 days. Trump raised the possibility in a social media post on Saturday after Iran announced it is closing the vital waterway due to ceasefire violations by the U.S. and Israel. The president said there will be no tolls during or after the ceasefire period unless imposed by the United States. Trump added, if the deal is not completed by then, the U.S. would impose tolls for services rendered as the guardian angel to countries of the Middle East. The president is spending the weekend at Camp David monitoring negotiations with Iran and Switzerland. A Seattle tax report has sparked an economic debate.
2: A new report from the Downtown Seattle Association says Seattle has lost tens of thousands of jobs and billions in office value since implementing the city's jumpstart payroll tax in 2020. The study compares Seattle's performance to nearby Bellevue, which has no similar tax and has seen steadier property values and lower office vacancies. Seattle officials, including Mayor Katie Wilson, defend the tax as essential for funding services and supporting the city's post-pandemic recovery, while critics say it has discouraged investment and business growth. Ron Warner, USA Radio News.
1: Republican Congressman Randy Fine is pushing back against Vice President Vance's warning to Israel. During a recent interview with Real America's Voice, the Florida lawmaker said Vance's comments were absolutely inappropriate and frankly disgusting. Fine's comments follow. Vance's critique of Israel's leadership for speaking out against the Memorandum of Understanding signed by the U.S. and Iran. Vance's comments also sparked pushback from other conservatives like Fox News host Brian Kilmeade, who said he was shocked by the vice president's criticism of Israel. From America's News Network, USA Radio News.
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1: South Dakota earned national recognition.
4: It's for showcasing the state's unique attractions and traditions. Travel South Dakota won 2 Telly Awards, taking home a silver award for its Into the Roundup video series and a bronze award for its Unexpected South Dakota campaign. The honors were selected from more than 13,000 entries worldwide. John Summers, USA Radio News.
1: Father's Day is today, and Americans are expected to spend big. The National Retail Federation's annual survey projects Father's Day spending to hit a record $28 billion this year. The survey said over half of those celebrating dads this year plan to treat them to a special outing. 60% plan on getting Father's Day cards, while 58% say they are buying dad some new clothes. The average person is expected to spend $227. The Justice Department has opened an investigation into Major League Baseball after 3 San Francisco Giants players wrote Bible verses on their Pride Night caps. After the players received a warning from MLB for violating the uniform policy, the DOJ opened a civil rights probe for religious discrimination. In a letter to Commissioner Rob Manfred, the DOJ said the Civil Rights Act prohibits MLB from unreasonably burdening the rights of players with religious objections. I'm Jim Rinaldi, USA Radio News.
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6: 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The 20th anniversary celebration is underway in Mackinac City for the Icebreaker Mackinac Maritime Museum. 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At the Sheboygan Opera House, the Chamber Fest 2026 concert series is underway. The Parker Quartet will

0: perform Sunday, June 21st, 7:30 p.m. The Celine Fiddlers Philharmonic performs at the Opera House June 26th. More details at theoperahouse.org. Sheboygan Knights of Columbus will have a roast pork loin dinner Wednesday, June 24th, 4:30 till 6:30 at the KFC Hall. 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Sheboygan's 28th Annual Salmon Tournament set for July 31st and August 1st. 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The tournament starts the next morning, Saturday, August 1st. For more information on the event, visit SheboyganSalmonTournament.com. And don't forget the Sheboygan Farmers Market, now open every Wednesday and Saturday, 8 a.m. till 1 p.m., downtown Festival Square, now through the end of October. 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
1: Big Country Gold. For Sheboygan, Indian River, and the Straits of Mackinac on this Dad's Day, sunny skies, high 72. Becoming partly cloudy tonight, low 46. Mostly sunny Monday, high 73. Tuesday, mostly sunny, high 75. Wednesday, a chance of showers, high 73. A look ahead to Thursday, a chance of showers, high 75. That's your forecast. I'm Tim O'Brien. 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
1: Hello, darling. Happy birthday. I've decided not to give you a present this year. In fact, I think it's about time I took some things away. I'd like to take away the suspicion that I know clouds your world at times by giving you some faith to hold on to, honey, whenever your hand is not in mine.

I'd like to take away some of your lonely moments by spending more of mine with you. And I'd like to take away some of those so-so kisses and replace them with ones that really say I love you. And I want to take away the doubt you sometimes have about my love by showing it more, much more than I've shown it lately. And then if someone should ask you what I got you for your birthday, well, you can say, why, he didn't give me anything, but he sure took a lot of things away.

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Second hand from a dealer in Atlanta, I rode up with Daddy when he went there to get her.

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1: USA Radio News, I'm Jim Rinaldi. Dermatologists are sounding the alarm bells about a study looking at sunscreen misinformation being spread on TikTok. Matt Mattinson has more.
2: Canadian researchers from the University of Alberta analyzed nearly 1,000 of the most viewed sunscreen videos on the platform. The videos promoting misinformation about sunscreen got more engagement on the platform, despite making up a fraction of the most popular posts on the topic. The study found that only 6% of videos, the ones claiming sunscreen is toxic, causes cancer, or blocks your health, are driving the highest number of likes, comments, and shares. I'm Matt Mattinson.
1: Italy's Prime Minister Giorgia Meloni is accusing President Trump of making up a story about her begging for a photo at the Group of Seven summit. Meloni made a post on social media pushing back against President Trump's claims and said, "There is one thing he must remember. Neither I nor Italy ever beg." Authorities in the UK continue to face scrutiny over historic child sexual exploitation cases involving Islamic grooming gangs in several cities. Officials and investigators have acknowledged systemic failures in protection and reporting, while debates continue over the scope of the crimes, how they were handled, and reforms needed in safeguarding vulnerable minors. NATO Secretary General Mark Rutte is heading to the nation's capital next week. According to a military announcement, he is set to meet with President Trump at the White House on Friday during his three-day trip to the U.S. The visit will follow the announcement of a new six-month review of U.S. troop deployments in Europe. President Trump has criticized NATO allies for not supporting the U.S. in the Iran war and for declining to offer their bases for U.S. aircraft set to be deployed to the Middle East. From America's News Network, USA Radio News.
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1: The Trump administration has established a new panel to try and resolve unidentified anomalous phenomena sightings.
5: Oh, they're out there, and the Office of the Director of National Intelligence said the new UAP Governance Board met for the first time last week to support the president's directive on UAP transparency. So, little green men, you have been warned. As the agency said, the new council will also assist in the timely coordination and declassification of UAP-related information. Harvard astrophysicist Avi Lo-

0: Globe will lead the new board's UAP Science Advisory Council. I'm Rob Martier.
1: I'm Jim Rinaldi, USA Radio News.
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3: 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Sheboygan's 28th Annual Salmon Tournament set for July 31st and August 1st. 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And don't forget the Sheboygan Farmers Market, now open every Wednesday and Saturday, 8 a.m. till 1 p.m., downtown Festival Square, now through the end of October. 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
4: Big Country Gold. For Sheboygan, Indian River, and the Straits of Mackinac on this Dad's Day, sunny skies, high 72. Becoming partly cloudy tonight, low 46. Mostly sunny Monday, high 73. Tuesday, mostly sunny, high 75. Wednesday, a chance of showers, high 73. A look ahead to Thursday, a chance of showers, high 75. That's your forecast. I'm Tim O'Brien. 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
5: Well, my daddy left home when I was three, and he didn't leave much to Ma and me. Just this old guitar and an empty bottle of booze. Now, I don't blame him because he run and hid, but the meanest thing that he ever did was before he left, he went and named me Sue. Well, he must have thought that it was quite a joke, and it got a lot of laughs from lots of folks. Seems I had to fight my whole life through. Some gal would giggle and I'd get red, and some guy'd laugh and I'd bust his head. I'll tell you, life ain't easy for a boy named Sue.

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Well, I knew that snake was my own sweet dad from a worn-out picture that my mother'd had. And I knew that scar on his cheek and his evil eye. He was big and bent and gray and old, and I looked at him and my blood ran cold. And I said, my name is Sue, how do you do? How you gonna die? Yeah, that's what I told him. Well, I hit him hard right between the eyes, and he went down, but to my surprise, come up with a knife and cut off a piece of my ear. But I busted a chair right across his teeth, and we crashed through the wall and into the street, kicking and a-gouging in the mud and the blood and the beer. I tell you, I've fought tougher men, but I really can't remember when. He kicked like a mule and he bit like a crocodile. I heard him laugh and then I heard him cuss, and he went for his gun and I pulled mine first. He stood there looking at me and I saw him smile. And he said, son, this world is rough, and if a man's gonna make it, he's gotta be tough. And I know I wouldn't be there to help you along. So I give you that name and I said goodbye. I knew you'd have to get tough or die. And it's that name.

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Back a few months ago, I was headlining a great big nightclub. And he put me up a couple of days early. I came in a couple of days early, and they put me up at what they call the Star Suite. Now, here I am, headliner in one of the biggest nightclubs in the country, and I wake up at 8 o'clock in the morning in this Star Suite, all by myself. Yeah, that's what I said, aw. But I did what I've always done, man, to cheer myself up. I picked up my guitar, I sat down, I wrote me a little song. Now, this is how it feels to be alone at the top of the hill and trying to figure out why.

One more time. What are we doing? We're doing the best that we can. Give yourself a hand. Woo!

at 9 a.m. by the CPR Parishes. St. Mary's St. Charles Church located at 120 South D Street on the east side of Sheboygan.

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Good morning. Few announcements, like usual today. First of all, our mass offerings are the fathers listed in our spiritual bouquet here. So happy Father's Day to dads and those who are like fathers to us. There'll be a blessing for all the dads at the end of Mass. This coming Wednesday, the Knights of Columbus will be having a roast pork dinner from 4:30 until 6:30, so be sure to stop by and have a wonderful dinner. Part of the proceeds go to help Bishop Berrigan Catholic School. Until we hire a new parish secretary, the offices will have limited walk-in hours, but you'll always be able to still call, leave messages, and get a hold of people on the phone. The office for this week will be closed on Monday and then open on Tuesday, Wednesday, and Thursday from 10 until 2 for walk-in business. Hopefully we'll find a new secretary pretty soon and be able to have the extended hours again. The church being open again is when the office hours are open. Next weekend, members of the Finance Council will be at each of the Masses to assist anyone with making CSA payments or pledges, especially if you need help setting it up on your phone or tablet or whatever and making the payments through your bank account like I do. It's one way to support the diocese and our parish and be able to do it somewhat painlessly when you don't even see it. God's calling. We'll also have next weekend the olive wood sale from the Holy Land at all the Masses. I think that's about it. Now, Father Thomas, he told me his joke he's telling today because I thought it was a pretty good one. So I'll tell it first. There was a man that was in the hospital, an older man, and he was in a Catholic hospital. And one day, the nun that was taking care of him walked in and said, "Boy, sir, you've been here a long time. Your bill is pretty high. Do you have insurance?" And he goes, "No, I don't have any insurance." She goes, "Oh, wow. Well, do you have money in your savings to help pay the high bill?" And he goes, "No, I don't have any savings." "Oh, well, how about family? Do you have any family that'll be able to help pay the bill?" And he goes, "Well, I only have a sister, and she's an old spinster nun." And the sister said, "Well, we're not spinsters. Nuns aren't spinsters. They're married to God." So he says, "Well, then send the bill to my brother-in-law." So let's stand and greet one another on this day. And turning to our prayerful vocations, remembering that we're in a clergy crisis, so let us pray for vocations.

Lord, your church is in union. Opening hymn, of course, is found in your hymnal. It is second. Number 674. 674. So let us join in song as we sing, O God Beyond All Praising. Wake up, David. Where are you?

0: In today's gospel, Jesus assures his disciples that his heavenly Father will watch over them so vigilantly that every last hair on their heads will be accounted for. On Father's Day, I don't know what that means for ones that are bald. But anyway, let us do our best to make sure that not a hair of our heads will be harmed as we gather together in the name of the Father, and of the Son, and of the Holy Spirit.
1: Amen.
0: And the Lord be with you.
1: And with your spirit.
0: As we prepare to celebrate the sacred mysteries,

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1: Lord Jesus, you send us the Spirit of truth to be our helper and our guide. Lord, have mercy.
2: Lord, have mercy.
1: Lord Jesus, you died and rose again to bring new life to your people. Christ, have mercy.
2: Christ, have mercy.
1: Lord Jesus, you are the giver of every good gift. Lord, have mercy.
2: Lord, have mercy.
0: May Almighty God have mercy on us, forgive us our sins, and bring us to life everlasting.
2: Amen.
0: And we sing glory to God in the highest.

0: Grant, O God, that we may always revere and love your holy name, for you never deprive of your guidance those you set firm on the foundation of your love. Through our Lord Jesus Christ, your Son, who lives and reigns with you in the unity of the Holy Spirit, God, forever and ever.
1: Amen.
0: The prophet Jeremiah lived about 600 years before Christ. He prophesied that Israel, because of its unfaithfulness to God, would be defeated by Babylon. When this began to happen, many of his friends and neighbors denounced him as a traitor and turned on him.
2: A reading from the book of the prophet Jeremiah. Jeremiah said, "I hear the whisperings of many, terror on every side. Denounce, let us denounce him. All those who were my friends are on the watch for any misstep of mine. Perhaps he will be trapped. Then we can prevail and take our vengeance on him. But the Lord is with me like a mighty champion. My persecutors will stumble. They will not triumph. In their failure, they will be put to utter shame, to lasting, unforgettable confusion. O Lord of hosts, you who test the just, who probe mind and heart, let us witness the vengeance you take on them. For to you I have entrusted my cause. Sing to the Lord, praise the Lord, for he has rescued the life of the poor from the power of the wicked." The word of the Lord.
3: Thanks be to God.

0: to the Romans is his most detailed and important theological work. His purpose in this passage today is not to teach about original sin, but to contrast Adam and Christ. From Adam, we inherited a strong pull towards sin. From Christ, the new Adam, we received a gift that is incomparably stronger, divine grace.
1: A reading from the letter of St. Paul to the Romans. Brothers and sisters, though one man, sin entered the world, and through sin, death. And thus death came to all men, inasmuch as all sinned. For up to the time of the law, sin was in the world, though sin is not accounted when there is no law. But death reigned from Adam to Moses, even over those who did not sin.

after the pattern of the trespass of Adam, who is the type of the one who was to come. But the gift is not like the transgression. For if by the transgression of the one the many died, how much more did the grace of God and the gracious gift of the one man, Jesus Christ, overflow for the many? The word of the Lord.

0: The Lord be with you.
1: And with your spirit.
0: A reading from the Holy Gospel according to Matthew. Jesus said to the 12, "Fear no one. Nothing is concealed that will not be revealed, nor secret that will not be known. What I say to you in the darkness, speak in the light. What you hear whispered, proclaim on the housetops. And do not be afraid of those that can kill the body, but cannot kill the soul. Rather, be afraid of the one who can destroy both soul and body in Gehenna. Are not two sparrows sold for a small coin? Yet not one of them falls to the ground without your Father's knowledge. Even all the hairs on your head are counted, so do not be afraid. You are worth more than many sparrows. Everyone who acknowledges me before others, I will acknowledge before my Heavenly Father. But whoever denies me before others, I will deny before my Heavenly Father." The Gospel of the Lord.

Fear no one. Nothing is concealed that will not be revealed. You know, looking in the history of the time when the scriptures were first heard by the people they were written for, you have to kind of realize what was going on back then, because it can't always be what it is now. However, today is one of those things I don't think ever changes. Back in the times when Matthew was writing his gospel, people in a village knew everything about everybody. That was their quest. They want to know everything, no secrets. And you are really, really special if you were able to find out a family secret beyond what everybody else knew. So, what Jesus is trying to counteract here in today's gospel.

gospel to his disciples is that they shouldn't be afraid. Don't try to hide any kind of secrets, and make it known to everybody that whatever I say and do is not done in any kind of secrecy. But it's all up front. I am who you get. So, why he says, nothing is concealed that won't be revealed, nor secret that will not be known. He says, don't be afraid. Well, why would you not be afraid if you're just telling the truth? Because sometimes telling the truth gets you in trouble. Sometimes telling the truth makes others mad at you. Sometimes telling the truth is hard to do, and we just don't do it. In fact, Jesus made a point that he didn't hide anything of who he was by calling children closer to him. Because back in those days, in order to find out all the secrets that a family had, they trained children to go and infiltrate a family. You know, kind of like, go and play with Jimmy's mom and dad and listen to anything that's going on in the family and come back and tell us. So children were used to find out the secrets of other people. So we all know the story where Jesus says, let the children come to me. It wasn't just because he loved them. It was to show, I got nothing to hide, so let your kids come and sit before me, and I'll tell them the truth, God's truth. Well, he goes on to keep saying, it's going to be hard to be one of my disciples. It's going to be difficult. You're going to have to tell somebody something they may not want to hear. Kind of like

for us as a disciple, as a prophet. Remember, we're baptized as prophet. So, therefore, we have to prophesy God's love and what may happen if we don't have God in our lives. In the parish offices, we oftentimes get many people asking for assistance. You know, they come in and they say, oh, we need help with our electricity in the wintertime. It's going to be shut off on Wednesday. And this is like Monday. I need some help. And we have them fill out a form and it goes for review. And on there, I have a line that says, what church do you belong to? Where do you worship God? And I would have to say that most of them leave it blank. They don't go to any church, but yet they want help from the church. So when I meet with them, I'm right up front and I say, first of all, if it's that scenario, I say, why did you wait so long? You know, you didn't just find out on Saturday that your power is going to be cut off on Wednesday. What did you do up to now to help yourself? And most of the time it was, well, not too much. But I come out and say, you know, it doesn't say here that you have God in your life. Maybe things wouldn't be so bad if you went to church every Sunday or attended religious organizations worship to God. And they kind of look at me like, for what? God doesn't love me. Look what situation he put me in, that we're going to have no place to live because we haven't paid rent, or we have no food because we didn't have a job that I wanted to do. And I'm right up front, and I'll tell them, we may or may not be able to help you. But how will you thank God for the help we do give? And many of them are flabbergasted that I would even ask them that. Well, religion is my privacy. No, it's not. Not when you need God's help. Not when you blame God because you're not doing everything you can to get yourself out of whatever trouble it is you're in. So I challenge them. I come right out and say it. Do I get a lot of friendly faces back? No. Some of them even get angry. Some of them say, well, I knew it. I knew that the church wouldn't help me. And out the door they go. And as they're leaving, I think to myself, well, where's God in your life? There may be people in our own lives, whether they are family or friends or just acquaintances, that seem to blame God for everything that's wrong in their lives. But yet, do they turn to God when things are going well? Our society nowadays, many people think, I don't need God. I've got a job, I've got a house, I do have everything I need, plus some. What do I need to go in a church on Sunday to thank God for? I'm doing pretty good on my own. Without realizing, God loves them so much that they are gifted with what they have. We, all of us here today, are here because we know that we have to give thanks to God for what we have. We know that if we have God in our lives, then God will help us get through any difficulties. Sure, it may still be hard. You may still have the cancer that your body has. You may still have the divorce that's coming up in your life. You may still have struggles in life. But it's not God's fault. God loves us. It's us who usually get into trouble, all on our own.

And we need to be able to turn to God and say, thank you for being in my life. At least it's not as bad as the people who don't have you in their lives. We may get frustrated. We have so many things in our world today that make it difficult. Sometimes friends that I have will call and they'll say, I don't hear from them until out of the blue. And I had one just a little while ago that I used to work with many years ago call and say, oh, will you pray for me? I found out that I have to have radiation. And I'll say, sure, I'll pray for you. But where's God been in your life? And he got really, really mad and hung up. Be honest with people, just as Jesus is. He's telling his disciples, the 12 that were named last week in the gospel, he's telling them, don't be afraid to tell the truth. And how important God is in our lives. God loves you no matter what. Do you love him? So, even for those of you, maybe even dads today, who are bald, God still knows how many hairs are on your head. And he'll protect you. He knows you that well that he can count the hairs that you may still have on your head. That's how powerful God is. And that's how thankful we should be. And, yes, sometimes have to tell the truth when somebody may need to hear it. Don't be afraid. God will be with you. Even if you feel isolated, God is with you. Even if you can no longer come to Mass, like many that are listening on the radio and joining us through technology, you may not be able to come to Mass anymore, but God is still with you. As long as you remember, God is present at all times. So we come together at Mass. Mass is our prayer of thanksgiving. Therefore, let us continue to thank God for all that God gives us.

0: I believe in one God, the Father Almighty, maker of heaven and earth, of all things visible and invisible. I believe in one Lord Jesus Christ, the only begotten Son of God, born of the Father before all ages,
1: God from
0: true God, begotten, not made, consubstantial with the Father. Through him all things were made. For us men and for our salvation, he came down from heaven, and by the Holy Spirit was incarnate of the Virgin Mary and became man. For our sake he was crucified under Pontius Pilate. He suffered death and was buried, and rose again on the third day, in accordance with the Scriptures. He ascended into heaven and is seated at the right hand of the Father. He will come again in glory to judge the living and the dead, and his kingdom will have no end. I believe in the Holy Spirit, the Lord, the giver of life, who proceeds from the Father and the Son, who with the Father and the Son is adored.

0: I confess one baptism for the forgiveness of sins, and I look forward to the resurrection of the dead and life for the world to come. Amen. Bountiful is the Lord's kindness, and so we voice our petitions with the confidence that they will be answered.
1: For the church in areas of the world where it is persecuted or discriminated against, that we may continue to courageously witness to God's love and mercy, even for our persecutors. Let us pray to the Lord.
2: Lord, hear our prayer.
1: For world leaders, that they may use their power to rescue the lives of the poor, the lowly, and those unjustly imprisoned. Let us pray to the Lord.
2: Lord, hear our prayer.
1: That people in every nation, in every region, may be able to worship freely. Let us pray to the Lord.
2: Lord, hear our prayer.
1: For missionaries and all those who proclaim the good news, including Father Thomas, to those who have not heard it or have not considered it, that they may be kept safe from harm, let us pray to the Lord.
2: Lord, hear our prayer.
1: For the men in our parish who are called to the priesthood, that they will open their hearts to Christ's invitation with joy, let us pray to the Lord.
2: Lord, hear our prayer.
1: For fathers and all those who have taken upon that role, that they may always find blessing in those they have cared for and nurtured, let us pray to the Lord.
2: Lord, hear our prayer.
0: Faithful God, you chose us in baptism to hold in your heart most dearly. 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

0: Pray, brothers and sisters, that my sacrifice and yours may be acceptable to God, the Almighty Father.
1: May the Lord accept the sacrifice at your hands for the praise and glory of his name, for our good and of all his holy church.
0: Receive, O Lord, the sacrifice of conciliation and praise, and grant that, cleansed by its action, we may make offering of a heart pleasing to you. Through Christ our Lord.
1: Amen.
0: The Lord be with you.
1: And with your spirit.
0: Lift up your hearts.
1: We lift them up to the Lord.
0: Let us give thanks to the Lord our God.
1: It is
0: truly right and just, our duty and our salvation always and everywhere, to give you thanks, Lord, Holy Father, Almighty and Eternal God. For we know it belongs to your boundless glory that you came to the aid of mortal beings with your divinity, and even fashioned for us a remedy out of mortality itself, that the cause of our downfall might become the means of our salvation through Christ our Lord. And through him, the host of angels adores your majesty and rejoices in your presence forever. May our voices, we pray, join with theirs in one chorus of exultant praise as we acclaim.

are indeed holy, O Lord, the font of all holiness. Make holy, therefore, these gifts, we pray, by sending down your Spirit upon them like the dewfall, so that they may become for us the body and blood of our Lord Jesus Christ. At the time he was betrayed and entered willingly into his passion, he took bread and, giving thanks, broke it and gave it to his disciples, saying, "Take this, all of you, and eat of it, for this is my body, which will be given up for you." In a similar way, when supper was ended, he took the chalice, and once more giving thanks, he gave it to his disciples, saying, "Take this, all of you, and drink from it, for this is the chalice of my blood, the blood of the new and eternal covenant, which will be poured out for you and for many for the forgiveness of sins."

as we celebrate the memorial of his death and resurrection. We offer you, Lord, the bread of life and chalice of salvation. Giving thanks, you have held us worthy to be in your presence and minister to you. Humbly we pray that, partaking of the body and blood of Christ, we may be gathered into one by the Holy Spirit. Remember, Lord, your church spread throughout the world, and bring her to the fullness of charity, together with Leo, our Pope, Jeff, our Bishop, and all the clergy. Remember also our brothers and sisters who have fallen asleep in the hope of the resurrection, and all who have died in your mercy, welcome them into the light of your face. Have mercy on us all, we pray, that with the Blessed Virgin Mary, Mother of God, Joseph, her blessed spouse, with the blessed apostles and all the saints who have pleased you throughout the ages, we may merit to be co-heirs to eternal life, and may praise and glorify you through your Son, Jesus Christ.

0: At the Savior's command, informed by divine teaching, we dare to say, Our Father, who art in heaven, hallowed be thy name. Thy kingdom come, thy will be done, on earth as it is in heaven. Give us this day our daily bread, and forgive us our trespasses, as we forgive those who trespass against us. And lead us not into temptation, but deliver us from evil. Deliver us, Lord, we pray, from every evil. 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
1: Amen.
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0: 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St. Mary's St. Charles Church, located at 120 South D Street on the east side of Sheboygan.
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2: USA Radio News, I'm Chuck Brady. Summer is here. It probably arrived while you were sleeping. Today marks the official start of summer. Astronomers say it began at 4:25 this morning. That's when the Earth's axis made its northmost tilt towards the sun. This gives the sun a longer path to move across the northern sky. Today, the sun rose at 5:32, and it will not set until 8:32, making today the longest day of the year. It's 90 degrees in Geneva, Switzerland, and that's where Vice President J.D. Vance is.
3: Negotiations are set to begin today despite the uncertainty over the Strait of Hormuz. Iran says it shut down the oil shipping lane in protest of Israel attacking Lebanon, which it says is a violation of the ceasefire agreement. The U.S. military claims, however, that Hormuz is open and that, quote, traffic continues to flow. President Trump is threatening to impose tolls on oil tankers passing through the strait if Iran doesn't reach an agreement within 60 days. I'm Jim Forbes.
2: Closer to home, severe weather is forecast for parts of the central U.S. today. Forecasters say there's a risk of severe thunderstorms stretching all the way from Nebraska to Tennessee, from Oklahoma to Indiana. Hardest hit will be parts of Oklahoma, also Arkansas, Missouri, southern Illinois, and western Kentucky, where forecasters are warning of damaging wind gusts, large hail, flash flooding, and rising at rivers. In California, Governor Gavin Newsom has declared a state of emergency where a massive warehouse fire is spreading toxic smoke across all of Los Angeles. The fire at the Lineage Logistics Warehouse in the Boyle Heights neighborhood started Wednesday afternoon inside a freezer area at a coal storage facility, and state officials say the air quality remains unhealthy. America's News Network, USA Radio News.
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1: A former U.S. Olympian has been arrested for allegedly vandalizing the Washington, D.C. reflecting pool. David Hearn, who is a former member of the U.S. canoe team, competed in three summer games. The Washington Post says the 67-year-old Hearn was arrested Friday by the U.S. Park police officers for allegedly destroying government property. Hearn told the Post he was on a bike ride through Washington when he spotted a piece of peeled-off paint inside the pool. He reached down to touch it, and the next thing he knew, he was put in handcuffs. The Trump administration has established a new panel to try and resolve unidentified phenomena sightings.
2: Oh, they're out there, and the Office of the Director of National Intelligence said the new UAP Governance Board met for the first time last week to support the president's directive on UAP transparency. So, little green men, you have been warned, as the agency said the new council will also assist in the timely coordination and declassification of UAP-related information. Harvard astrophysicist Avi Loeb will lead the new board's UAP Science Advisory Council. I'm Rob Martier.
1: The world's first museum dedicated to AI-generated art is now open in Los Angeles. Museum Dataland is what the creators call a living museum where the art changes in response to the visitors. Doug Brady, USA Radio News.
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7: For Sheboygan, Indian River, and the Straits of Mackinac on this Dad's Day, sunny skies, high 72. Becoming partly cloudy tonight, low 46. Mostly sunny Monday, high 73. Tuesday, mostly sunny, high 75. Wednesday, a chance of showers, high 73. A look ahead to Thursday, a chance of showers, high 75. That's your forecast. I'm Tim O'Brien. 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

0: just can't break. 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
1: USA Radio News, I'm Chuck Brady. Summer is here. It probably arrived while you were sleeping. Today marks the official start of summer. Astronomers say it began at 4:25 this morning. That's when the Earth's axis made its northernmost tilt towards the sun. This gives the sun a longer path to move across the northern sky. Today, the sun rose at 5:32, and it will not set until 8:32, making today the longest day of the year. It's 90 degrees in Geneva, Switzerland, and that's where Vice President J.D. Vance is.
2: Negotiations are set to begin today despite the uncertainty over the Strait of Hormuz. Iran says it shut down the oil shipping lane in protest of Israel attacking

0: attacking Lebanon, which it says is a violation of the ceasefire agreement. The U.S. military claims, however, that Hormuz is open and that, quote, traffic continues to flow. President Trump is threatening to impose tolls on oil tankers passing through the strait if Iran doesn't reach an agreement within 60 days. I'm Jim Forbes.
1: Closer to home, severe weather is forecast for parts of the central U.S. today. Forecasters say there's a risk of severe thunderstorms stretching all the way from Nebraska to Tennessee, from Oklahoma to Indiana. Hardest hit will be parts of Oklahoma, also Arkansas, Missouri, southern Illinois, and western Kentucky, where forecasters are warning of damaging wind gusts, large hail, flash flooding, and rising at rivers. In California, Governor Gavin Newsom has declared a state of emergency where a massive warehouse fire is spreading toxic smoke across all of Los Angeles. The fire at the Lineage Logistics Warehouse in the Boyle Heights neighborhood started Wednesday afternoon inside a freezer area at a coal storage facility, and state officials say the air quality remains unhealthy. America's News Network, USA Radio News.
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1: A former U.S. Olympian has been arrested for allegedly vandalizing the Washington, D.C. reflecting pool. David Hearn, who is a former member of the U.S. canoe team, competed in three summer games. The Washington Post says the 67-year-old Hearn was arrested Friday by the U.S. Park police officers for allegedly destroying government property. Hearn told the Post he was on a bike ride through Washington when he spotted a piece of peeled-off paint inside the pool. He reached down to touch it. And the next thing he knew, he was put in handcuffs. The Trump administration has established a new panel to try and resolve unidentified phenomena sightings.
3: Oh, they're out there, and the Office of the Director of National Intelligence said the new UAP Governance Board met for the first time last week to support the president's directive on UAP transparency. So, little green men, you have been warned. As the agency said, the new council will also assist in the timely coordination and declassification of UAP-related information. Harvard astrophysicist Avi Loeb will lead the new board's UAP Science Advisory Council. I'm Rob Martier.
1: The world's first museum dedicated to AI-generated art is now open in Los Angeles. Museum Dataland is what the creators call a living museum where the art changes in response to the visitors. Doug Brady, USA Radio News.
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8: This afternoon for Sheboygan, Indian River, and the Straits of Mackinac, sunny skies, high 72. Becoming partly cloudy tonight, low 46. Sunny tomorrow, high 73. Mostly sunny Tuesday, high 75. That's your forecast. I'm Tim O'Brien.
9: 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You're listening to the Sunday Worship Service from St. Paul's United Methodist Church in Sheboygan. St. Paul's is located just east of the Sheboygan Fairgrounds on Lincoln Avenue.

everybody. My name is Derek Fuqua. I'm your liturgist today. And good morning to everybody on our broadcast, such as Facebook and the radio. Welcome to worship, and a special greeting to those who follow in God's footsteps by sharing fatherly love. Happy Father's Day. For fathers and father figures, I pray and give thanks. And God, for all the ways you guide, direct, teach, and protect us in love, I praise you. We have a couple of announcements this morning. The watering schedule for the flowers is in the narthex. 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There is a ladies' tea planned for July 28th, Tuesday, at 1 p.m. at Secrets on the Main. 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

0: standing for the call to worship. When we feel abandoned and alone, unable to find a way out of the wilderness that surrounds, we cry out to God.
1: And God listens to us.
0: When we feel discouraged and defeated, unsure we will ever really be able to make ends meet, and worried that no matter how hard we work, it will never be enough, we cry out to God.
1: And God listens to us.

0: When we feel lost and forgotten, unable to find the words for the grief, isolation, and despair that we feel, our hearts cry out to God.
1: And God pays attention to us.
0: As we gather in this place and time, remember, you are not alone. God knows where you are, and God listens to the cries of our heart.
1: May we also listen to one another as God guides us toward the cool, refreshing waters we need to continue on our journey as a family of God.
0: I don't see any other prayer requests. And all right, if anybody would like to share any testimonies, anything spectacular that happened for us by the Lord, we have easy.
2: Linda.
3: Off script on me. Linda has something to share.
4: My grandchildren are here.
3: Yay!
4: My son and a son off from Arizona. Unfortunately, they got in about 1:30 this morning. Grandma's tired.
3: I get that. What a joy to have family visiting.
4: Oh, yes. And unfortunately, the 3-year-old, bless her heart, she's a God's gift, but she's a kleptomaniac. So I'm storing little things from my home and putting her in the suitcase where she wants them.
3: Yeah. And blessings for 3-year-olds who collect treasures even if they are previously owned.
4: That's a nice way to put it. Thank you.
3: Other joys or concerns this morning? All right, I have a special prayer for us this morning. It's a Father's Day prayer. And it was written by the Reverend Dr. Carrie Krebs Wegness. And friends, will you pray with me today? We will end with the Lord's Prayer like we always do. Holy God, for centuries your children have called you Father, a term of endearment as protector, guide, and steadfast paternal figure over our lives. You create and mold. We are made in your image. We are known to you, and you are known to us as children held by their parent. In the example of the fathers who have stood as your faithful servants, we pray. God of Abraham, care for all those who are fatherless. God of Abraham, care for those who are asked to sacrifice their children. God of Noah, care for those who face impossible scenarios. God of Isaac, care for those whose children create rivalry and conflict. God of Jacob, care for those who parent by favoritism. God of Esau, care for those families that are divided. God of Moses, care for those who obey their heavenly Father above all others. God of Moses' father-in-law, care for those who offer advice in all the ways it is received and rejected. God of David, care for those who mourn the death of a child. God of Eli, care for those who adopt children. God of Job, care for those who lose the children they love. God of Mordecai, care for those who step in as parents when family members cannot. God of Joseph, Mary's husband, care for those who raise a child who is not his own. God of Jesus, care for those who welcome all children. God of Paul, care for those who consciously remain single and wonder about their legacy. As Paul wrote, fathers, do not exacerbate your children. Instead, bring them up in training and instruction of the Lord. We come to you as our heavenly Father. Prepare each of us, children of your church, in your ways, that we may pass these instructions on through words, actions, and deeds. In the name of the child you sent to earth as the Savior, we pray. And join together in the prayer that he taught us. Our Father, who art in heaven, hallowed be thy name. Thy kingdom come, thy will be done, on earth as it is in heaven. Give us this day our daily bread, and forgive us our

trespasses, as we forgive those who trespass against us. And lead us not into temptation, but deliver us from evil. For thine is the kingdom, and the power, and the glory forever. Amen. Friends, our listening God hears the cries we whisper and the cries we cannot speak. In a world still marked by fear, abandonment, and unfairness, God remains the one who listens and who hears the voices of the outcast, the wounded, and the overlooked. As we bring our offerings today, may we open our ears as God's are open. May our giving be an act of solidarity with those whose voices rise in need. May these gifts reveal God's presence, bring water into desert places, and remind all God's children that they are not alone. May we be people who hear because we have been heard. Friends, would you give this morning as you feel God calling you to give?

Loving God, we come with hearts full of thanks for creation, for Jesus, and for your Spirit among us. Now we offer our gifts as a way of saying thank you. Let these gifts be part of your good news, shared in word and deed. May they reflect our trust in your promise and our willingness to follow. In Jesus' name we pray. Amen. Friends, you may be seated as the choir brings us their offering this morning.

things happen when you hire a theater kid as your choir director. Great job, Clyde. What a blessing that is to our worship this morning. Friends, I invite you to stand as you're comfortable as we join together in our meditation hymn, number 710 in the thick hymnals or on the screen, Faith of Our

0: special gift this morning. Miss Lynn is going to lead our children's message today.
1: Good morning. How nice to see you here today. This is a story I did a long time ago. I don't know if you might remember it. It's called, What is a Dad? What is a Dad? Let's start with reading from Genesis 1, 26 through 27. God created man in his own image. And that means, of course, he wanted man to be just like him. Strong, but compassionate at the same time. So let's examine the things that we see in our fathers and compare them with our Creator and Heavenly Father. A dad was meant to be a family's provider. Now, didn't our Creator provide us with all we would need right from the very beginning? The dad is the family's protector. Didn't God send Jesus to be our protector, our teacher, and our guidance counselor? Jesus is always there when we need him. A dad is the strength to hand out discipline when necessary. Why? Because he loves you. God is our strength because he loves us. A dad is a role model and a leader to his children. Most sons turn out to be just like their dads, good or bad. God sent Jesus to give all of us a perfect role model to follow. But we need to make real good choices. God gave us free will so that we could do just that. But most of all, a dad can love, be tender and playful with all of his children. Best of all, a dad forgives us when we make mistakes, just as our Holy Father does. My dad was all of those things. I was a lucky girl. One day when I was about 8 years old, I'd love to share this, I saw a large snake on the side of our house while I was playing there. Now just imagine how fast I ran to the back door screaming, "Daddy, Daddy, Daddy, come quick. There's a big snake at the side of the door, or the side of the house." Well, I was panting so hard, very much out of breath. But in a split second, Daddy was there. He picked up that large garden snake by his neck and his tail, and he quickly delivered him to the field behind us. In fact, that field where we lived in that tiny little house is where the first Beaumont Hospital in Royal Oak was built. And I think it still sits there today. Now they have a big one in Troy, Michigan now. I know my son works there. He's a first responder, just like his dad before him, driving ambulances and such, and teaching other people in the ER what they should be doing. Now as for discipline, my daddy had his own clever way of doing things. Yep, he had a very special way. He never hit us. Their strap that was hung beside the back door for years. Instead, he bought an old violin that someone threw away or gave up on. Yes, he was awful at it. Every night he would screech and screech that thing, and we would all run for cover. We'd cover our ears. One night, three whiny little girls, me and my younger sisters, would just not be quiet, go to sleep. So Daddy brought out, guess what? The old violin, and he said, "I'm going to play music for you." We said,

0: Daddy, no, when we covered our ears and quickly got into that bed and pretended we were sleeping. Let's pray, can we? Thank you, Father.
1: Thank you, Father.
0: For all of your creation.
1: For all of your creation.
0: Including my dad and all dads just like him.
1: Including my dad and all dads just like him.
0: Thank you for your patience.
1: Thank you for your patience.
0: And most of all, your love.
1: And most of all, your love.
0: Amen.
1: Amen.
0: Amen. And I want to say quickly a thank you for being here to all of those fathers that are here today. We sure love you. Happy Father's Day to every one of you.
2: Thank you for coming and sitting with us for a story this morning. You can go back and sit with your family. And thank you, Miss Lynn, for bringing us a story this morning. You would think after five, almost 6 years of this, I would remember what happens next in service. It's time for a scripture reading.

Today's scripture is from Psalm 86 and Genesis. Incline your ear, O Lord, and answer me, for I am poor and needy. Preserve my life, for I am devoted to you. Save your servant who trusts in you. You are my God. Be gracious to me, O Lord, for to you do I cry all day long. Gladden the soul of your servant, for to you, O Lord, I lift up my soul. For you, O Lord, are good and forgiving, abounding in steadfast love to all who call on you. Give ear, O Lord, to my prayer. Listen to my cry of supplication. In the day of my trouble, I call on you, for you will answer me. There is none like you among the gods, O Lord, nor are there any works like yours. All the nations you have made shall come and bow down before you, O Lord, and shall glorify your name. For you are great and do wondrous things. You alone are God. Turn to me and be gracious to me. Give your strength to your servant. Save the child of your maidservant. Show me a sign of your favor so that those who hate me may see it and be put to shame. Because you, Lord, have helped me and comforted me. Genesis 21:8-21. The child grew and was weaned, and Abraham made a great feast on the day that Isaac was weaned. But Sarah saw the son of Hagar the Egyptian, whom she had borne to Abraham, playing with her son Isaac. So she said to Abraham, "Cast out this slave woman with her son, for the son of this slave woman shall not inherit along with my son Isaac." The matter was very distressing to Abraham on account of his son. But God said to Abraham, "Do not be distressed because of the boy and because of your slave woman. Whatever Sarah says to you, do as she tells you, for it is through Isaac that offspring shall be named for you. As for the son of the slave woman, I will make a nation of him also, because he is your offspring." So Abraham rose in the early morning and took bread and a skin of water and gave it to Hagar.

0: child. And as she sat opposite him, she lifted up her voice and wept. And God heard the voice of the boy. And the angel of God called to Hagar from heaven and said to her, "What troubles you, Hagar? Do not be afraid, for God has heard the voice of the boy where he is. Come, lift up the boy and hold him fast with your hand, for I will make a great nation of him." And God opened her eyes, and she saw a well of water. She went and filled the skin with water and gave the boy a drink. God was with the boy, and he grew up. He lived in the wilderness and became an expert at the bow. He lived in the wilderness of Paran, and his mother got a wife for him from the land of Egypt.
1: In 1983, a group of people from a variety of different denominations, Catholic, Protestant, all the like, got together and worked on this little thing that we call the Common Lectionary. And what they did is they took the Bible and they divided the scriptures up into 3 years with the idea that every Sunday there would be 4 scriptures listed and it would vary, it'd be in like a 3-year cycle. So there's an Old Testament lesson, a Psalm lesson, a New Testament lesson, and a Gospel message. And the idea was that in doing this they covered all of the scripture, so that if someone were to preach the lectionary, which we sometimes do and we sometimes don't, that they would have covered the whole Bible every 3 years. So they put this together in 1983, they gave it 9 years, 3 full cycles of trial, made a few changes, and in 1992, I think, that's 9 years, right? 1992, they came out with what is called the Revised Common Lectionary. It's what we use today. I am amazed that having trialed this for 9 years, they would have had to encounter at some point that this scripture would fall on Father's Day. Some of you understand that this is funny. Yes. The scripture where Abraham sends his son out into the wilderness is a scripture that rather frequently falls on Father's Day. As a preacher, I hate that. But it's also a really good lesson for us. You see, when we started this series, I told you we were going to talk about Abraham and Sarah and their relationship to God, and I said that they were not the heroes of the story. That God was the hero of the story, and this is one of those examples where we see that Abraham and Sarah make some pretty unheroic decisions. You might even call them straight up bad decisions. We're going to rewind just a little bit in the story since what we read last week, but before what we read this week, and we know that God has promised to Abraham and Sarah that Abraham is going to be the father of nations, that his descendants will one day outnumber the stars. They're going to have lots of kids, and they get to a point in life where Sarah looks at Abraham and says, "I don't think this is going to happen." In fact, when the angel comes and says, "A year from now you will have a son," she's like, "I'm 80 years old. This is not going to happen," and she laughs. And the angel tells her that this is going to happen. God can work miracles. And yet, in the meantime, Sarah gets a little impatient. And she looks at Abraham and she says, "God has promised this to you. Clearly this is not going to happen through me. Things just don't work that way anymore." She says, "Why don't you take one of my..." Our scripture says slave, servant is also a good word. Slavery in the Old Testament is different than what we think of when we think of slavery today. So take my servant and start a lineage. He promised it would be through you. He didn't say anything about it being through me. And so we introduce Hagar, and Hagar becomes a child and bears Ishmael right before Sarah gives birth to Isaac. You know, they say that when couples struggle with having a child, they adopt.

adopt and then they immediately get pregnant right after. It's kind of what happens here. And so the boys grow up together, and it gets to the point where they're ready to be weaned. So they're, I don't know, three, somewhere in that toddler range. And Abraham throws a big party for Ishmael, because anytime there's any kind of life events, you throw a party. And Ishmael was weaned first because he was born first. And Sarah sees Isaac playing with Ishmael, and she realizes what this means. Oh, my son is not the only son, and not only is he not the only son, he's technically not the firstborn. In that culture, the firstborn kind of got everything, and oftentimes the secondborn went into the priesthood, right? Like, so she sees this, and she's like, no, we cannot have this, we cannot have this. And she goes to Abraham, and she says, you need to send them away. Now, send them away doesn't mean to the next town down the street. They're existing in the middle of the desert. And so sending them away into the desert is ultimately a death sentence. And Abraham is really bothered by this. He struggles and he fights and he prays and he says, God, I want to honor my wife, but this is my son, and what do I do? And God says to him, listen to your wife. She's right. I will take care of your other son. I will take care of your family in the wilderness. You focus on what I promised you. You focus on what I'm doing here, and I will do a different thing over here. And I don't imagine that Abraham was super excited about that. I don't think he was like, all right, woohoo, what I don't have to worry about. I think he says, okay, God, you've brought me this far. Required a great deal of faith to get where he was, and this is another step of faith, trusting that God would provide, that God would take care. So Hagar and Ishmael go out into the wilderness, and they've got water, and they've got food, and not much else, because what else do you need in the desert? And they wander, and they wander, and the water gets scarce, and the food gets scarce, till they're at the point where they have run out. Hagar is so certain that this is going to be the end of them that she sets her baby down, toddler, baby, whatever you want to consider, sets him down, and she walks away and turns her back to him. Not because she's going to abandon him, but because she can't bear to watch him die, which is what she is certain is going to happen. And she begins to pray. And we know from the scripture that Ishmael begins to pray too, or at least cry out for help, because the next thing we know, there comes an angel in the desert who brings water and a promise that God will take care of them, that God will build a great nation through Ishmael. Now, I don't know how things change over time. I've not studied enough in other religions to tell you where we are today. But the birth of Islam, the beginnings of Islam, come from Ishmael's line. In the same way that Judaism and thus Christianity come from Isaac's. They're like those other cousins over there that somebody has your same last name. And somebody says, oh, are you related? And you say, I think somehow, but I don't really know how. That's kind of what we've got going on here. So God provides in the desert, and God gives them a community, and God builds them up, and God takes care. Now, I don't think that it was God's plan from the beginning to have these two separate lines. There are a few things that lead to this happening. The first is when Sarah gets all anxious and says, Abraham, we got to do something about this, or this is not going to happen for you. And she brings in Hagar, which was a sign of unfaithfulness, not in their marriage, but an unfaithfulness to God and the promise that God has made. Now, Abraham is not innocent in this. He's a willing participant. He could have said no. He did not. Sarah totally made mistakes, but Abraham made some too.
And then they make the decision.

And to send them away, that's a mistake as well. But here's the really beautiful thing. Even in their failings, even when they falter, God steps in with a plan. God steps in and says, wow, you all have made a little bit of a mess of this. And the really cool thing is he doesn't give up on any of them. At that point in time, God could have very well went, yeah, Abraham, no, we had a deal. You messed that up. I'm done with you. I'll start over with somebody else. And we wouldn't even know about Abraham because it's his descendants that write all this down. But God didn't. God said, no, I'm going to fix what we have started. I'm going to fix what you have messed up. I'm going to create a way for this to move forward, even though y'all messed it up just a little bit. Today is Father's Day. Some of us have wonderful fathers who we love and have incredible relationships with or had incredible relationships with. Some of us have children that we have great relationships with, and some of us don't. Some of us have dads who, like Abraham, made some less than great decisions. Some of us have kids that we have to allow walk their own path. So Father's Day, like Mother's Day and all those other ones, can be one of those days that's really difficult. Because for some people, it's a wonderful, joyous celebration, and there's going to be a picnic. I'm guessing somewhere in town today there will be burgers and brats on a grill. But I also know that there will be people who are like, I hate this day, don't talk to me. I know that there are people who will bring woundedness to this celebration, even if it is a Hallmark holiday. It's a good one. Because we can remember and we can see that God is at work even in our failings, even in the failings of those who love us. We can see from the story that God provides for us when we are most in need, when we are most hurting. God sends in people and angels to help us. And there's hope. My hope for you today is that if you are carrying some kind of hurt, whether you have a father or a child who has hurt you, or you have made a decision in your life that has hurt a father or a child of yours, I want you to be able to do what Abraham did and to hand that over and let God work in it, let God fix it, let God heal it. Now, there are several reasons that we choose not to bring things to God. One is that we are ashamed of the things that we have done. Anybody ever done anything that you wish you hadn't done? Right? And we think, I don't really want to tell God about that one. Spoiler alert, he already knows. God knows what happened better than you do. The second reason is that we get a little proud and we decide we need to fix it, we need to make it better before we take it to God. I have one of these personalities where if something breaks, I want to make it better and then say, okay, this happened, but look, I fixed it. There's that joke, right, about the married couple where something breaks in the house, a dishwasher or something, and the wife says, I'm going to call somebody to fix it, and the husband said, oh, no, I can fix it. And several hundred dollars and way too much time of destroyed kitchen later, the husband finally says, okay, you can call somebody. And when the repair person comes in, they say, yeah, I can fix this. If you had called me when it first broke, it would have cost you $100. Now we're looking at $5. Because you've got to fix what you fixed. Right? God does the same thing. God says, look, I can fix these things. I have fixed a whole bunch of things. Whatever you think you are dealing with, I have dealt with worse. But we think we have to fix it before we can bring it to God.
And God says, I am

there waiting to help. See, that's what Abraham is. He's in this moral situation where he's like, I'm supposed to honor Sarah and God made this promise, but this is my son. Ishmael is my son too, and I don't know what to do. And instead of doing something to make it worse, which, believe it or not, there are things he could have done that would have made that whole situation worse, he doesn't try to make it up to Ishmael. He doesn't try to promise Hagar things that he doesn't have to promise. He turns to God. And he says, God, help me in this. And I think what he's probably praying, what I might have been selfishly praying, is, God, convince Sarah that this is a bad idea. But when God comes back with, no, listen to Sarah, she's right. I will take care of your family. I just need you to trust me. I imagine there's a bit of a deep breath. Okay. I will trust you. Now, we don't know the rest of the story. The story that we have is recorded through Isaac's line. And so we don't know what the other cousins are doing. We don't know if Ishmael becomes really rich and wealthy, and I imagine that he ends up okay. Even though his dad made some pretty bad decisions. Here's what I want us to hear and know and understand today is that if you are carrying something, hand that over to God. If you need to forgive someone, including yourself, that's the one we leave off a lot. If you need to forgive someone, do it. Because here's the thing about forgiveness. See, we think forgiveness means that we look at someone and say, it's okay, whatever, it doesn't matter anymore. That's not what forgiveness is at all. The best way I've ever heard it explained is that forgiveness is agreeing to take your hands off the throat of the person that you have conflict with. It doesn't mean that it's okay. It doesn't mean that relationships are restored, but it means that you let go. When we hold on to something tight, our whole body tightens up and it gets painful. And I don't know about any of you, but I've learned the hard way that when I tense up, maybe I tense up my shoulders, but before long it's my back, and then it's my hips, and then it's my knees, and even my ankle. I don't think I've reached my toes yet. I've learned to let go before that. But God is asking us to let go of these things, not to say, it's okay, it doesn't matter, but to say, I don't want to carry this anymore. Abraham probably spent the rest of his life regretting some of his decisions. I have to believe that he found peace and comfort, that God gave him peace and comfort in the decision to send them out into the wilderness, trusting that God would provide. But I imagine the choices that led up to that are a weight that he carried for a really long time. And even in God's response in the scripture that we read this morning, God says, let that go. I will take care of this. I will heal this. I will fix this. You just need to pay more attention and trust more and listen more. One of the things that I heard a lot growing up when I would visit my friends' houses, it worked the opposite way at my house, but when I visited friends' houses was, you just wait till your father gets home. Because children have a tendency to not listen to their mothers quite as well as they do to their fathers. Like I said, in my family it was the opposite, and I imagine for some other families it might have been as well. But fathers come not just with disciplinary words, but with words of encouragement and wisdom and things that we learn. My family has a well-earned reputation in the town that I grew up in for being people that worked hard. That saying, if you've got time to lean,

You've got time to clean. I don't think my grandfather made that up, but my dad definitely taught me that he learned as a kid that if there was a broom around, you shouldn't be doing nothing. That there was always something to do. That was a wisdom that came from my dad, a work ethic that we took pride in what we did, and many other people did that, but not everybody. In fact, when I worked at the grocery store, oftentimes my parents would get compliments on how hard of a worker I was. That's not a credit to me. And if I'm really honest, it's a credit also to my ADD, because there's a lot of times that it was dead in there and it got real boring, so I was inventing things to clean. But that was something that I learned through my family, that I learned from my father, by listening and paying attention. And God speaks to us and God guides us in much the same way. Oftentimes we get all riled up and we get angry that God's not listening, that God is not speaking, that God has forgotten about us, and we're standing there shouting and God's going, if you would let me talk. Sometimes we have to remember to be quiet and to listen for God's voice. Sometimes we don't hear God's voice because God doesn't say what we want God to say. I have learned something that I knew before, but I didn't really appreciate until now, now that I have a 18-month-old. And that is that my son gets very, very mad at me when I try to save his life. For example, this kid loves to go, go, go, go, go, go, go. He wants to be outside all of the time. We have a giant yard at the parsonage. Do you know where he wants to go? Straight to the road. Every time. And I follow behind him. I pick him up. I carry him back to the house. I put him down in the grass. I point to the toys. I point to... And he turns around and books it towards the road. And I pick him up. And does he go, oh, thank you, mother, for saving my life? No. He screams like I'm the worst person in the entire world. Do you know that we do that to God? We are, I hate to break it to you all, we're a bunch of toddlers when it comes to God having to deal with us. We have our way, we want it our way, we want what we want, and we want God to give us what we want, and we want God to make it right, and God's going, but I know that's a bad idea. I don't care, that's what I want. Trust me, that's a bad idea. Sometimes God lets us find out. And sometimes God lets us scream as he hauls us back toward the house. Friends, on this Father's Day, I want you to know two things. One, if you have an estranged relationship with your father or with your children, and it's causing you pain, hand that over to God and ask God to provide the healing and the forgiveness and the guidance, and then stop talking and listen. Spoiler alert, God doesn't very often speak audibly. Usually it's a thought that bubbles up from inside of you. And two, I want you to remember all of the men in your lives, whether you were biologically related to them or not. And give thanks to God for the way that they have impacted your life. See, we talk a lot about Isaac. And on this one day, we talk about Ishmael because that was a whole different situation. But Ishmael had men in his life who stepped in where his father could not. And that's a blessing that God provided as well. So, my guess is that if you have, some of you have great relationships with fathers and kids, awesome. My guess is that all of us at some point in our life have had other men that have influenced us, or other kids that we have influenced, that you have influenced. Sometimes you have both. Everything is great,
and wonderful, and you're still making a difference.

other people's lives. God uses all of us as a community, and God has gifted us a role model in Christ, a role mother, role model in God, who show us how to care for one another, who show us that we don't have to do it on our own, and to show us that there's hope when we're convinced that the buzzards circling in the desert are just waiting on us. Amen? Amen. I invite you to stand as you're comfortable as we join together in our closing hymn, number 140 in your hymnals or on the screen, Great is Thy Faithfulness.

0: celebrate the men in our lives who have shown us God's way, who have loved us when we needed to be loved, and who have supported us in all the ways. Let us give thanks for God, who is with us at all times and in all places, and who cares for us. May you be uplifted by his Spirit. May you be filled with his hope and surrounded by his love. Let us remember who we are called to be as we say together our mission statement.
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1: USA Radio News, I'm Jim Rinaldi. Dermatologists are sounding the alarm bells about a study looking at sunscreen misinformation being spread on TikTok. Matt Mattinson has more.
2: Canadian researchers from the University of Alberta analyzed nearly 1,000 of the most viewed

0: sunscreen videos on the platform. The videos promoting misinformation about sunscreen got more engagement on the platform, despite making up a fraction of the most popular posts on the topic. The study found that only 6% of videos, the ones claiming sunscreen is toxic, causes cancer, or blocks your health, are driving the highest number of likes, comments, and shares. I'm Matt Mattinson.
1: Italy's Prime Minister Giorgia Meloni is accusing President Trump of making up a story about her begging for a photo at the Group of Seven summit. Meloni made a post on social media pushing back against President Trump's claims and said, "There is one thing he must remember. Neither I nor Italy ever beg." Authorities in the UK continue to face scrutiny over historic child sexual exploitation cases involving Islamic grooming gangs in several cities. Officials and investigators have acknowledged systemic failures in protection and reporting, while debates continue over the scope of the crimes, how they were handled, and reforms needed in safeguarding vulnerable minors. NATO Secretary General Mark Rutte is heading to the nation's capital next week. According to a military announcement, he is set to meet with President Trump at the White House on Friday during his three-day trip to the U.S. The visit will follow the announcement of a new six-month review of U.S. troop deployments in Europe. President Trump has criticized NATO allies for not supporting the U.S. in the Iran war and for declining to offer their bases for U.S. aircraft set to be deployed to the Middle East. From America's News Network, USA Radio News.
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1: Toy Story 5 may be the biggest movie of the year so far. Deadline says the latest entry in the Disney Pixar franchise is not only on track to have the biggest debut weekend of 2026, but potentially the largest over the last 2 years. The report says Toy Story 5 is projected to make over $170 million at nearly 4,500 theaters across North America. The final numbers remain to be seen, though, as fans are also expected to turn out for the second weekend of Steven Spielberg's new movie Disclosure Day. The Department of Veterans Affairs says it is eliminating gender identity initiatives and reclassifying LGBTQ care coordinator roles as part of a broader policy shift away from diversity, equity, and inclusion programs. Officials say the changes will refocus VA resources on core medical services while restructuring how gender-related support is handled across the system. The Justice Department has opened an investigation into Major League Baseball after three San Francisco Giants players wrote Bible verses on their Pride Night caps. After the players received a warning from MLB for violating the uniform policy, the DOJ opened a civil rights probe for religious discrimination. In a letter to Commissioner Rob Manfred, the DOJ said, "The Civil Rights Act prohibits MLB from unreasonably burdening the rights of players with religious objections." I'm Jim Rinaldi, USA Radio News.
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0: Parkerfest 2026 concert series is underway. 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More details at theoperahouse.org. Sheboygan Knights of Columbus will have a roast pork loin dinner Wednesday, June 24th, 4:30 till 6:30 at the KFC Hall. 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
2: This afternoon for Sheboygan, Indian River, and the Straits of Mackinac, sunny skies, high 72. Becoming partly cloudy tonight, low 46. Sunny tomorrow, high 73. Mostly sunny Tuesday, high 75. That's your forecast. I'm Tim O'Brien.
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2: USA Radio News, I'm Jim Rinaldi. President Trump is issuing a new warning to Iran. Scott Carr has more from Washington.
3: In a social media post Sunday, the president writes that Iran must immediately stop their highly paid proxies, as he puts it, in Lebanon from causing trouble, or they'll be hit very hard again. His latest comments come as Vice President J.D. Vance is in Switzerland for talks to arrange a peace deal with Iran. Negotiations are underway, despite uncertainty over whether the Strait of Hormuz is closed or not. Iran claims it shut down the vital oil shipping lane in protest of Israel attacking Lebanon, which it says violates its ceasefire agreement with the U.S.
2: Energy Secretary Chris Wright says the flow of oil through the Strait of Hormuz is back to normal. Wright made the comment on ABC's This Week, adding that they will continue that way whatever happens with the negotiations with the Iranians. His comments come amid uncertainty surrounding the vital waterway. Iran says it has shut down the strait in protest of Israel attacking Lebanon, which it says is a violation of the ceasefire agreement. Three people are dead from hiking down in the Grand Canyon in the Arizona heat. The National Park Service said Friday that emergency personnel responded to two separate heat-related incidents on June 12th and June 16th and arrived to find the hikers dead on the trail. A 72-year-old man was found dead June 12th on the South Kaibab Trail, while a 67-year-old man and a 68-year-old woman were found dead on the North Kaibab Trail on June 16th. Officials say temperatures in the canyon on those days were above 100 degrees. NASA scientists say El Nino conditions are underway in the tropical Pacific, signaling warmer sea surface temperatures that are shifting global weather patterns. Officials say the system is expected to influence storms, rainfall, and temperatures worldwide in the months ahead. 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
2: Central Park's horse carriage workers will suspend rides for the time being so they can go through refresher training on safety rules and procedures. Liz Warner reports.
5: The issue of horse-drawn carriages has long been a point of controversy in the city. And now, the Transport Workers Union, Local 100, representing all 200 drivers and owners, says it will keep fighting to save their jobs in light of calls for the industry's end following an 18-year-old tourist's death this week during a carriage accident. The New York City Council has hearings scheduled for a bill introduced called Rider's Law, which would ban horse-drawn carriages in city parks and move drivers into other jobs. In New York, I'm Liz Warner.
2: The world's first museum dedicated to AI-generated art is now open in Los Angeles. The Museum Dataland is what the creators call a living museum, where the art changes in response to the visitors. The first interactive exhibit is Machine Dreams Rainforest, which is said to be inspired by live data signals from 16 unique rainforest locations. As visitors walk around and the art reacts, the museum is meant to feel responsive, adaptive, and alive. Tickets for Dataland start at $50. Federal officials say the U.S. Forest Service is now fully staffed as western wildfires intensify heading into peak fire season. It has additional personnel and resources, even as crews continue battling early season blazes across drought-stricken parts of the West. From America's News Network, USA Radio News.
6: This is Denny Gillum, here to tell you about an amazing new book,

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1: 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This afternoon for Sheboygan, Indian River, and the Straits of Mackinac, sunny skies, high 72. Becoming partly cloudy tonight, low 46. Sunny tomorrow, high 73. Mostly sunny Tuesday, high 75. That's your forecast. I'm Tim O'Brien.
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especially if I strung it out over several years. 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

I'm in my wigwam. I'll be beating on my tom-tom, pull out the pipe and smoke you some. Hey, and pass it around, 'cause I'm an Indian outlaw, half Cherokee and Choctaw. My baby, she's a Chippewa.

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2: USA Radio News, I'm Jim Rinaldi. Dermatologists are sounding the alarm bells about a study looking at sunscreen misinformation being spread on TikTok. Matt Mattinson has more.
3: Canadian researchers from the University of Alberta analyzed nearly 1,000 of the most viewed sunscreen videos on the platform. The videos promoting misinformation about sunscreen got more engagement on the platform, despite making up a fraction of the most popular posts on the topic. The study found that only 6% of videos, the ones claiming sunscreen is toxic, causes cancer, or blocks your health, are driving the highest number of likes, comments, and shares. I'm Matt Mattinson.
2: Italy's Prime Minister Giorgia Meloni is accusing President Trump of making up a story about her begging for a photo at the Group of Seven summit. Meloni made a post on social media pushing back against President Trump's claims and said, "There is one thing he must remember. Neither I nor Italy ever beg." Authorities in the UK continue to face scrutiny over historic child sexual exploitation cases involving Islamic grooming gangs in several cities. Officials and investigators have acknowledged systemic failures in protection and reporting, while debates continue over the scope of the crimes, how they were handled, and reforms needed in safeguarding vulnerable minors. NATO Secretary General Mark Rutte is heading to the nation's capital next week. According to a military announcement, he is set to meet with President Trump at the White House on Friday during his three-day trip to the U.S. The visit will follow the announcement of a new six-month review of U.S. troop deployments in Europe. President Trump has criticized NATO allies for not supporting the U.S. in the Iran war and for declining to offer their bases for U.S. aircraft set to be deployed to the Middle East. From America's News Network, USA Radio News.
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2: Toy Story 5 may be the biggest movie of the year so far. Deadline says the latest entry in the Disney Pixar franchise is not only on track to have the biggest debut weekend of 2026, but potentially the largest over the last 2 years. The report says Toy Story 5 is projected to make over $170 million at nearly 4,500 theaters across North America. The final numbers remain to be seen, though, as fans are also expected to turn out for the second weekend of Steven Spielberg's new movie Disclosure Day. The Department of Veterans Affairs says it is eliminating gender identity initiatives and reclassifying LGBTQ care coordinator roles as part of a broader policy shift away from diversity, equity, and inclusion programs. Officials say the changes will refocus VA resources on core medical services while restructuring how gender-related support is handled across the system. The Justice Department has opened an investigation into Major League Baseball.

0: Baseball after three San Francisco Giants players wrote Bible verses on their Pride Night caps. After the players received a warning from MLB for violating the uniform policy, the DOJ opened a civil rights probe for religious discrimination. In a letter to Commissioner Rob Manfred, the DOJ said, "The Civil Rights Act prohibits MLB from unreasonably burdening the rights of players with religious objections." I'm Jim Rinaldi, USA Radio News.
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3: Tonight for Sheboygan, Indian River, and the Straits of Mackinac becoming partly cloudy, low 46. Mostly sunny Monday, high 73. Tuesday, mostly sunny, high 75. That's your forecast. I'm Tim O'Brien.
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0: We're 70 years old, and we're WCBY. Sheboygan.
1: USA Radio News, I'm Chuck Brady. The eyes are on Switzerland today. That's where Vice President J.D. Vance is to talk about a peace deal with Iran. The Vice President spoke to reporters ahead of the negotiation.
2: Can we turn over a new leaf? Can we change relations in the Middle East permanently? Or do we go back to doing things the old way, which is not our preference, but is certainly very much something that can happen?
1: Iran is claiming it has shut down the oil shipping lane, known as the Strait of Hormuz, in protest of Israel attacking Lebanon. Iran says that's a violation of the ceasefire agreement, but the U.S. military maintains the strait is still open and traffic continues to flow.
2: What we have already seen back home in the United States is lower gas prices. We've seen the free flow of oil and gas. We've seen peace. And now we're trying to build on that to see if we can build something even better and more sustainable for the future. We're all working towards regional peace. There, of course, are going to be sometimes disagreements about precisely how to get there. But I actually feel great about where we are in Lebanon. There's still some additional wood to chop, but we're going to keep on working at it.
1: President Donald Trump is issuing a new warning to Iran. In a post on social media, the president writes they must immediately stop their highly paid proxies in Lebanon from causing trouble, or they'll be hit very hard again. Senator Lindsey Graham says he expects President Trump to take the Strait of Hormuz over by force if a deal fails. The South Carolina Republican made the comments on the CBS program Face the Nation, saying if Iran contests control of the strait, the U.S. will obliterate them.
3: We'll charge a fee for all those who go through to pay for the operation, and we're going to expand the Abraham Accords in calendar year 2026.
1: President Donald Trump spending the weekend at Camp David, closely monitoring the situation, occasionally posting on social media. From America's News Network, you're listening to USA Radio News.
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1: U.S. Ambassador to the United Nations Mike Waltz says the Trump administration is focused on making sure Iran does not obtain a nuclear weapon. Waltz made that assertion during an appearance on the CBS program Face the Nation.
5: But what President Trump is doing is striking that balance with also ensuring that a genocidal regime that none of us trust can never have a nuclear weapon, and that process is underway right now as we speak.
1: Waltz went on to say that any deal between the U.S. and Iran would be all about verification. His comments come after the Memorandum of Understanding was signed this week, which set up the 60-day window for further negotiation.
5: But at the end of the day, the administration, our administration, is taking a pragmatic approach. This is who the regime has put forward to deal with. And they remain, and we remain, focused on the goal of no nuclear weapon.
1: It's looking like a huge weekend at the box office for Toy Story 5.
6: I remembered I loved you.
1: Deadline says the latest entry in the Disney Pixar franchise not only on track to have the biggest debut weekend of 2026, possibly the largest over the last 2 years, projected to make over 170.

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3: Tonight, for Sheboygan, Indian River, and the Straits of Mackinac becoming partly cloudy, low 46. Mostly sunny Monday, high 73. Tuesday, mostly sunny, high 75. That's your forecast. I'm Tim O'Brien.
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1: USA Radio News, I'm Chuck Brady. While Vice President J.D. Vance travels to Switzerland to talk to Iran about a possible deal, President Trump is issuing a new warning to them. In a post on social media, President Rice said Iran must immediately stop their highly paid proxies, as he called them, in Lebanon from causing trouble, or they'll be hit again very hard. These latest comments come as the Vice President is in talks to arrange for a peace deal with Iran, hopefully. Negotiations are underway during the uncertainty over the Strait of Hormuz. Iran says it has shut down the vital oil shipping lane in protest of Israel attacking Lebanon, which it says is in violation of the ceasefire agreement. Energy Secretary Chris Wright, however, says the flow of oil through the Strait of Hormuz is back to normal. He made those comments on the ABC program this week.
2: Flows of oil and natural gas through the straits have already returned to normal, and they will continue that way. Whatever happens with the negotiations with the Iranians, we've got growing American production, surging production in Venezuela. We've got cooperation with all the other energy producers of the world. So I think Americans can expect continued declines in energy prices.
1: Senator Lindsey Graham says he expects President Trump to take over the Strait of Hormuz by force if a deal fails. The South Carolina Republican made those comments on the CBS program Face the Nation, saying that if Iran contests control of the strait, then the U.S. will obliterate them.
3: We'll charge a fee for all those who go through to pay for the operation, and we're going to expand the Abraham Accords in calendar year 2026.
1: Vice President J.D. Vance described the initial round of talks as making great progress, he says, to help promote peace and prosperity in the Middle East. Vance meeting with a senior Iranian delegation and mediators from Qatar and Pakistan. America's News Network, USA Radio News.
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